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2: 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But I don't know about that. 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
2: Far right activist Daniel Thomas is to appear in court charged with criminal damage after allegedly slashing a boat in the English Channel with an emergency responder on board. Hampshire police say the 37-year-old of no fixed address has been remanded into custody to appear at Basingstoke Magistrates Court. The Foreign Secretary Ed Miliband has told Iran's Foreign Minister Abbas Araghchi in a face-to-face meeting that Britain will not tolerate intimidation, threats or hostile activity on UK soil from groups linked to his country. With the new school term underway, there's a warning about how parents are coping with their own mental well-being. Action for Children saying it's seen a rising number of parents getting in touch who need support alongside their children. Jo Thurston's from the charity and says parents of 10 to 15-year-olds are especially struggling.
3: This particular age group, I mean, children are hitting adolescence. It's a really difficult time for them in terms of their development and their emotional state and what have you. In the midst of that, they're going to high school, which is a really huge transition.
2: According to figures from the city regulator, sales of retirement annuities, which give pensioners a guaranteed income, have risen sharply. The Financial Conduct Authority say in the year to the end of March, purchases of annuities increased 13.2%, just over 100,000. More than half of young people have turned down or left a job, apprenticeship or work experience because they could not afford travel, clothes or childcare. That's according to new research. The children's charity Bernardo said its study showed many young people have been priced out of jobs, education and training opportunities. They say financial assistance available to young people trying to take their first step on the career ladder is often fragmented, insufficient and narrowly targeted. Dairy farmers delivered 240 million fewer litres of milk than expected during the UK's record hot summer. That's according to analysis based on industry figures. The Energy and Climate Intelligence Unit say daily delivery data from farms across the country suggests the extreme heat had an unprecedented impact on British milk production. The museum workers at the V&A in London had to stage a two-day strike in a dispute over pay and conditions. Members of Prospects and the PCS Union will walk out today and tomorrow. That's the latest from Radio News Hub. I'm Chelsea Eaterbridge.
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2: A band of showers will affect northern and western areas throughout this morning. Elsewhere, it should stay largely dry with sunny spells. Temperatures ranging from 16 degrees Celsius in the north to 25 degrees Celsius in the south.
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2: Danny Thomas is to appear in court charged with criminal damage after allegedly slashing a boat in the English Channel with an emergency responder on board. The 37-year-old with no fixed address has been remanded into custody, will appear at Basingstoke Magistrates Court later. At the UN General Assembly in New York, the Foreign Secretary Ed Miliband has told Iran's Foreign Minister Abbas Araghchi in a face-to-face meeting that Britain will not tolerate intimidation, threats or hostile activity on UK soil from groups linked to his country. There are calls for more support for parents of 10 to 15-year-olds who are struggling with their mental health. The charity Action for Children saying it's seen a rise in parents raising concerns about their own well-being. Jo Thurston is from the charity.
3: And they're telling us that they feel really isolated, they don't know what they can do, they don't know where to get support, their mental health is sort of struggling as well because they're so worried about their children. At Action for Children, we're sort of really, really focusing on the fact that the parent needs support as well as the child, and it needs to be like a whole family-led support.
2: It wants more to be done to support this age group if a key pressure point such as starting high school. New research suggests that more than half of young people have turned down or left a job, apprenticeship or work experience because they couldn't afford travel, clothes or children. A survey by Barnardo's of 1,000 16 to 25-year-olds in England found 56% had turned down, not applied for or left a job, course, apprenticeship or work experience placements because they couldn't afford the associated costs. According to analysis based on industry figures, UK dairy farmers delivered 240 million fewer litres of milk than expected during the record hot summer. In total, the Energy and Climate Intelligence Unit say dairy farmers lost more than £83 million worth of milk, which was enough milk to fill more than a billion school milk cartons. Sales of retirement annuities, which give pensioners a guaranteed income, have jumped. That's according to figures from the city regulator. And in the Nations League, Wales have been beaten by a goal to nil by Portugal in Lisbon. A deflected strike from João Félix on 22 minutes separated the two sides. That's the latest from Radio News Hub. I'm Jules Eatbridge.
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2: Throughout this morning, a band of showers will affect northern and western areas. Elsewhere, she'll stay largely dry with sunny spells. Temperatures range from 16 degrees Celsius in the north, 25 degrees Celsius in the south.
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2: Far-right activist Danny Tomo, real name Danny Thomas, is in court today charged with criminal damage. He's accused of slashing a boat in the English Channel whilst an emergency responder was still on board. The 37-year-old was remanded into custody to appear at Basingstoke Magistrates Court today. Teenagers think more action is needed to keep them safe online, but an Australia-style ban is not the answer. Molly Rose Foundation, Flip Gen and Breck Foundation research has found that children prefer a safety-by-design approach that tackles harm across social media, gaming, AI and live streaming. Rowan Ferguson is from the Molly Rose Foundation.
3: Andy Burnham's government needs to look at other contexts around the world and think a bit smarter. In Canada, platforms are banned until and unless they make their products safe for children. You know, that's a model that would actually deliver on children's needs.
2: Foreign Secretary Ed Miliband told his Iranian counterpart that Britain will not tolerate intimidation, threats or hostile activity on UK soil. The two met in the margins of the UN General Assembly in New York yesterday, discussing the war in the Middle East and the importance of reopening the Strait of Hormuz. The most pressing climate impacts for the UK are drought, heat waves and wildfires. That's according to Climate Barometer, who've been surveying Brits. They say 80% support investment in parks, ponds and trees to help with hot weather. Their impact and adaptation lead is Dr. Niall McLaughlin.
4: It's another way of showing that this is an area where there's actually a lot of alignment rather than differences and, sort of distinctions between people's views.
2: US rapper Macklemore has announced his own tour called Free Palestine after he was dropped from Ed Sheeran's over comments he made about Gaza. He'll perform in Dublin, London and Paris with proceeds going towards Palestinian causes. Ed Sheeran says the decision was out of his hands. Since then, though, a number of his supporting acts have also dropped out. And dairy farmers delivered 240 million fewer litres of milk than expected during the UK's record hot summer. The Energy and Climate Intelligence Unit says daily delivery data from farms across the country suggests the extreme heat had an unprecedented impact on British milk production. From Radio News Hub, I'm Frankie Hersine.
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2: A band of rain moving from southern Scotland into northern England and Wales to leave a breezy and showery day with some bright spells mixed in. Warm in the south though with a high of 22 degrees Celsius.
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1: US rapper Macklemore has announced a European tour named Free Palestine after being dropped from Ed Sheeran's Loop Tour. The 43-year-old, whose real name is Benjamin Haggerty, will perform shows in London, Paris and Dublin after he was removed as a supporting act for Sheeran over comments he made about Gaza. U2's new album features a duet between Bono and Dolly Parton. The Irish rocker and the late country music star sing together on Torn, which is described as a song about broken family ties. The country music track, which appears on U2's 16th album Carnival de Luz, was co-written by the band Parton and Snow Patrol star Johnny McDade. And US singer-songwriter Noah Kahan has said he is so honoured to be releasing the lead single for the upcoming Hunger Games Sunrise on the Reaping album.

0: 29-year-old US singer announced his new track, Draw You Out, will be out on October the 2nd, ahead of the forthcoming film based on the dystopian franchise, which was written by Suzanne Collins.
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2: Good morning. Apple Home Improvements are giving away £50 if you can guess the celebrity from the clues given out each day on Breakfast, Mornings, Afternoons and Ouse Valley Drive. 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The winner's name will be announced on the next weekday edition of Ouse Valley Drive, and that's Thursday the 1st of October. Well, today's clue is, her husband has ginger hair. Her husband has ginger hair. Let's look at all the other clues then from day one. Born after the war, born in the USA. Is a Leo, is married twice, has dark brown hair, has two children, celebrated a birthday last month, is still alive and working, was known for TV and film. She is female, she has a famous husband, born in 1981, has brown eyes. She got married in 2018. Her main profession is no longer TV and film. She has a famous father-in-law, and she's famous for being seen in suits. And today's clue is, her husband has ginger hair. Well, to enter the competition, email guesstheceleb at oosevalleyradio.com with your answer, along with your full name and phone number, so we can contact you if you win. 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Your personal details will be kept secure, and full terms and conditions for all competitions are available on our website, oosevalleyradio.com.
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5: Here's Alex, pedalling off to work. And here's Nikki, driving off for a morning coffee. You know the drill, Nikki. Allow at least 1.5 metres when overtaking cyclists, or more if driving over 30 miles per hour. And for horse riders, like Joe on Daisy here, slow down to under 10 miles per hour and allow at least 2 metres. 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
8: Far-right activist Daniel Thomas will appear in court charged with criminal damage today after allegedly slashing a dinghy in the English Channel while a rescue crew member was still on board. The 37-year-old, known as Danny Tomo, to his supporters, was remanded into custody last night. Hundreds of people gathered outside a police station in Basingstoke, believing he was inside. An Australian-style social media ban isn't what UK teenagers want. Three charities say that whilst children think more action is needed to keep them safe online, they would prefer a safety-by-design approach. Rowan Ferguson is from the Moy Rose Foundation, one of the charities campaigning.
9: This should absolutely be a priority for the new Andy Burnham government. Children and parents are crying out for change, and the government has a real opportunity to offer a reset of online safety.
8: The Foreign Secretary has told Iran's Foreign Minister that Britain will not tolerate intimidation on UK soil. Ed Miliband met Abbas Araghchi at the UN General Assembly in New York yesterday. He says Britain will be unwavering in their resolve to combat threats from Iranian-linked groups. US rapper Macklemore has announced a European tour after he was dropped from Ed Sheeran's over comments he made about Gaza. The 43-year-old's named his tour Free Palestine. He'll perform shows in London, Paris and Dublin, raising funds for humanitarian aid and support for Palestinians. The British public say heatwaves, drought and wildfires are the most pressing climate issues for the UK. Climate Barometer, who did the research, say 80% want more trees and natural shading to help combat the heat, but there could be a barrier to that.
10: There's actually significant distrust in the government to deliver on some of this stuff. So a substantial number of people, just under half, don't feel that the government will protect them from climate-related impacts like heat, flooding and storms.
8: That's Dr. Niall McLaughlin from the organisation. They say the recent blistering heat has put drought and wildfires at the forefront of the public's minds. And Wales were beaten in the Nations League last night by a goal to nil by Portugal. That's the latest from Radio News Hub. I'm Frankie Hersine.
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8: A band of rain moving from southern Scotland into northern England and Wales to leave a breezy and showery day with some bright spells mixed in. Warm in the south though with a high of 22 degrees Celsius.
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5: Far-right activist Danny Tomo, real name Danny Thomas, is in court today charged with criminal damage. He's accused of slashing a boat in the English Channel whilst an emergency responder was still on board. The 37-year-old was remanded into custody to appear at Basingstoke Magistrates Court today. Hundreds of people gathered outside a police station in Basingstoke yesterday, believing he was inside. Teens want more protection online than an Australian-style ban can offer. That's the warning from charities like the Molly Rose Foundation. Their senior policy and research manager is Rowan Ferguson.
6: What we really need to do is listen to the concerns of children and follow the evidence. And, you know, Australia did lead the way in terms of the ban, but, you know, the evidence is mounting that it's not working.
5: They say the government should follow Canadian and EU models that ban platforms until and unless they make products safe by design. Overcrowding in A&E departments and corridor care is linked to hundreds of deaths every week in the UK. New data shows that for every 10% increase in emergency department occupancy, the chance of dying 4 weeks later rose by 1%. Experts say around 550 deaths every week across all of England, Wales and Northern Ireland are linked. Drought, heatwaves and wildfires have overtaken floods and storms in people's minds as the most pressing climate impacts for the UK. Four-fifths also supported investment in parks, ponds and trees to provide shade and cooling in hot weather. Climate Barometer, who did the research, say it's because of the second dry and hot summer in a row. Their spokesperson is Dr. Niall McLaughlin.
7: It's clearly an area where there's relatively little political friction, which is quite interesting in the context of climate-related measures and changes. And we also see that more than three quarters of MPs believe that most of their constituents would also support nature-based cooling and shading.
5: And US rapper Macklemore has announced his own tour called Free Palestine after he was dropped from Ed Sheeran's. Ed Sheeran says the decision was out of his hands. Since then, though, a number of his supporting acts have dropped out. Macklemore will perform in Dublin, London and Paris, with proceeds going towards Palestinian causes. That's the latest from Radio News Hub. I'm Frankie Hairsine.
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5: A band of rain moving from southern Scotland into northern England and Wales to leave a breezy and showery day with some bright spells mixed in. Warm in the south though with a high of 22 degrees Celsius.
4: The sound of Huntingdonshire.
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2: Good morning. Apple Home Improvements are giving away £50 if you can guess the celebrity from the clues given out each day on Breakfast, Mornings, Afternoons and Ouse Valley Drive. You can guess the celebrity at any time and the winner will be drawn completely at random after the competition closes at 7pm on Wednesday the 30th of September. The winner's name will be announced on the next weekday edition of Ouse Valley Drive and that's Thursday the 1st of October. Well, today's clue is, her husband has ginger hair. Her husband has ginger hair. Let's look at all the other clues then from day one. Born after the war, born in the USA. Is a Leo, is married twice, has dark brown hair. Has two children, celebrated a birthday last month, is still alive and working, was known for TV and film. She is female, she has a famous husband. Born in 1981, has brown eyes. She got married in 2018. Her main profession is no longer TV and film. She has a famous father-in-law, and she's famous for being seen in suits. And today's clue is, her husband has ginger hair. Well, to enter the competition, email guesstheceleb at oosevalleyradio.com with your answer, along with your full name and phone number, so we can contact you if you win. 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
8: Far right activist Daniel Thomas will appear in court charged with criminal damage after allegedly slashing a dinghy in the English Channel while a rescue crew member was still on board. The 37-year-old, known as Danny Tomo to his supporters, was remanded into custody last night. Hundreds of people gathered outside a police station in Basingstoke yesterday, believing he was inside. Overcrowding in A&E departments and corridor care is linked to hundreds of deaths every week. Researchers say for every 10% increase in emergency department occupancy, the chance of dying in the following next month went up too. Dr. Tom Roberts is one of the experts.
9: When you have a stretched emergency department that's very busy, it's really challenging for staff to work as they'd normally like to work in that environment. So it becomes a really challenging place to do the standards of care that we strive to do every day.
8: Teenagers think more action is needed to keep them safe online, but an Australia-style ban isn't the answer. Molly Rose Foundation, FlipGen and Breck Foundation research has found that children prefer a safety-by-design approach that tackles harm across social media, gaming, AI and live streaming. Rowan Ferguson is from Molly Rose.
10: Andy Burnham's government needs to look at other contexts around the world and think a bit smarter. In Canada, platforms are banned until and unless they make their products safe for children. You know, that's a model that would actually deliver on children's needs, forcing platforms to become fundamentally safer.
8: Foreign Secretary Ed Miliband told his Iranian counterpart that Britain will not tolerate intimidation, threats or hostile activity on UK soil. The two met in the margins of the UN General Assembly in New York yesterday, discussing the war in the Middle East and the importance of reopening the Strait of Hormuz. Mr. Miliband also brought up the detention of Craig and Lindsay Foreman, who were detained in Tehran's Evin prison. And US rapper Macklemore has announced his own tour called Free Palestine after he was dropped from Ed Sheeran's over comments he made about Gaza. Sheeran says the decision was out of his hands. Since then, though, a number of his supporting acts have also dropped out. Macklemore will perform in Dublin, London and Paris, with proceeds going towards Palestinian causes. For On Radio News Hub, I'm Frankie Hersine.
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8: Bands of rain moving into northern England and Wales, where it will be a breezy day with some showers and some bright spells. Some very warm sunshine in the south, though, with a high of 22 degrees Celsius.

Happy Friday, Hunting Yard. It's Andy Stevens, and I'm going to be with you until 1 o'clock. That was Bruno Mars, 2012, US number one. And now we've got Summer Girl.

Hey, that was Hay with A Summer Girl. And now, coming up after the midnight news, I've got something very special to tell you. A man who flies with a rocket strapped to his bike back. Genuinely, this is not a drill. I've got the rocket man Dan Schlund, who's going to be joining me live from Dallas after the midday news. So please tune in and stick around for that one. This guy is got an incredible story. Now we're going all the way back to 1981, and a UK number one is Ghost Town by The Specials.

Ghost Town there by The Specials and 1981. That was a UK number one. And if you were wondering what the ghost town was, it was actually Coventry, where they were from, a city that had suffered enormously from a deindustrialisation. So from Coventry in 1981 to the UK house dance floor, it's The Shapeshifters.

Second Chance there, Shapeshifters, featuring Kimberly Davis, Simon Marlin, and Max Reich. Best known for Lola's Theme, of course. That was 2004, and a UK number one now from UK House to a Lancashire Dream Pop via a German DJ studio. It's operator, DJ Cozy Radio, is it? Lapsley.

0: That was Operator by Holly Lapsley Fletcher from Southport, Lancashire from 2016. And now for all the showbiz.
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2: US rapper Macklemore has announced a European tour named Free Palestine after being dropped from Ed Sheeran's Loop Tour. The 43-year-old, whose real name is Benjamin Haggerty, will perform shows in London, Paris and Dublin after he was removed as a supporting act for Sheeran over comments he made about Gaza. U2's new album features a duet between Bono and Dolly Parton. The Irish rocker and the late country music star sing together on Torn, which is described as a song about broken family ties. The country music track, which appears on U2's 16th album Carnival de Luz, was co-written by the band Parton and Snow Patrol star Johnny McDade. And US singer-songwriter Noah Kahan has said he is so honoured to be releasing the lead single for the upcoming Hunger Games Sunrise on the Reaping album. The 29-year-old US singer announced his new track, Draw You Out, will be out on October the 2nd, ahead of the forthcoming film based on the dystopian franchise, which was written by Suzanne Collins.
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Guy for that, Post Malone and Luke Combs. 2024 from F1 Trillion, Post Malone's Fall, Country A Pivot. And now, all the way back to 1979, and the first ever number one for The Police. It's Message in a Ball.

0: Message in a Bottle of the Police there, 1979, and their first ever UK number one, written by Sting, about loneliness of hope of connection. 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
0: Yes, it's that time again. It's Guest the Celeb with Apple. Jason Hart is in the studio with me, helping me out today. Good morning, Jason.
3: Good morning, Andy.
0: Right, should we get going with this?
3: That's perfect.
0: Yeah. Here we go.
3: Yeah, so brought to you by Apple Home Improvements. Here is Guest Celebrity. So Apple Home Improvements are giving away £50 if you can guess Celebrity from the clues given out each day on breakfast, mornings, afternoon and Ouse Valley Drive. You can guess a Celebrity at any time and the winner will be drawn completely at random after the competition closes at 7pm on Wednesday the 30th of September. Winner's name will be announced on the next weekday edition of Ouse Valley Drive on Thursday the 1st of October. So here are our clues.
0: Clues are, here we go. This person was a born after the war, born in the USA, is a Leo, married twice, dark brown hair, two children, celebrated a birthday last month, is alive and working, was known for TV and film, is female, has a famous husband, born in 1981, has brown eyes, married in 2018, her main profession is no longer TV and film, has a famous father-in-law, famous for being seen in suits, and her husband has ginger hair. That one sort of, yeah, I think I know who that might be. That one gave me, that last clue gave me away a little bit.
3: Definitely.
0: Okay, do you want to take us out of this one here, Jason?
3: Of course, yeah. 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
0: Thank you very much. Now, give me your love.

Give me a love there, Sigala, John Newman and Nile Rodgers. 2016, Nile Rodgers, of course, you may well have heard of. He was from Chic and he was the man behind Le Freak, Bowie's Let Dance, Madonna's Like a Virgin and Daft Punk's Get Lucky, and was diagnosed with prostate cancer in 2010 and just given months to live. He went from treatment straight back into the studio and the work kept coming. He's been cancer-free for years. Now, from a man who kept producing through cancer treatment to a Chaka Khan song that Whitney Houston made her own, I'm Every Woman.

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0: It's Andy Stevens with Jason Hart on His Valley Radio. That was Life by Desiree, 1998. It was UK number 8. Desiree Weeks is from Brixton, South London. Now, Jason, we were just going to talk about one of our guests coming on just after the midday news. And this is a very interesting person. He's one of only 11 people in history who's ever flown a real rocket belt. So more people have actually landed on the moon than flown a real rocket belt. This is incredible. He's flown over Trafalgar Square. He's crashed live on TV. That's the Rocket Man straight after the news at 12. Are you excited about that one, Jason?
1: Incredibly excited. Yeah. I'm sure Dan has so many great stories to tell. I mean, it's such a unique career path, really.
0: And it's up very early for us because, of course, it's midday here, but it's 6 a.m.
1: in
0: Dallas.
1: So
0: we appreciate that. And stay tuned for that one now from Brixton Toast to one of Little Mix's final records before the hiatus. Sweet Melody.

0: Sweet Melody by Little Mix there. 2020 from Confetti, and that was their last studio album. Jason, tell us what's happening today.
1: Yeah, so we've got some great events happening locally today. So today we have St. Nate's Food Fest in the St. Nate's Market Square from 4:30 to 8:30 p.m. At the last festival this summer, live entertainment, alfresco dining, under the night sky, lovely stuff. We also have St. Ives Chapel Arts in Free Church with Richard Exile and Art Topper, Jazz Duo, at 7:30 p.m. tonight. Ticket available on the night if and the seating available. We have the second night of a three-day festival, Folk and Blues in Pews, held at St. Mary's Church, Brampton, tonight at 7:30. And St. Ives Summer Prom in the Corn Exchange, St. Ives, again at 7:30. Somerton Town Band return with a performance inspired by last night at the proms. Two 45-minute sets with an interval and refreshments. Sounds great. Just to note, all these events can be found, and many more can be found, on what's on the page of the East Valley Radio website. Back to you, Andy.
0: Thank you, Jason. And now from Little Mix's last hurrah to a man who's been in the news an awful lot recently, and it's been a bit controversial, if I'm honest. It is, of course, Shivers, and it's Ed Sheeran.

Shivers, Ed Sheeran 2021 from Equals, his most disco-influenced upbeat track. Now, from Suffolk to Minneapolis, and one of rock's great barriers being broken, Little Red Corvette by Prince, back to 1983.

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3: Hundreds of deaths in the UK have been linked to overcrowded A&E departments.
4: We really need the government across the whole four nations to take this issue incredibly seriously. We have a winter coming, which is going to be incredibly challenging across the NHS.
3: That's one of the experts, Dr. Tom Roberts. The work was carried out at 134 A&Es in Wales, Northern Ireland and England last year, and has now been presented to the European Emergency Medicine Congress in France. Far-right activist Danny Tomo, real name Danny Thomas, is in court today charged with criminal damage. He's accused of slashing a boat in the English Channel whilst an emergency responder was still on board. The 37-year-old was remanded into custody to appear at Basingstoke Magistrates Court today. Hundreds of people gathered outside a police station in Basingstoke yesterday, believing he was inside. Three-year-old Noah Woods, who was found dead in a lake following a huge search in Suffolk, left a play area through a gap in a fence. An inquest into his death opened in Ipswich today. Hundreds of people helped in the search in Brantham. Police say they were overwhelmed by the amount of support. Foreign Secretary Ed Miliband told his Iranian counterpart that Britain will not tolerate intimidation, threat or hostile activity on UK soil. The two met in the margins of the UN General Assembly in New York yesterday, discussing the war in the Middle East and the importance of reopening the Strait of Hormuz. Mr. Miliband also brought up the detention of Craig and Lindsay Foreman, who were detained in Tehran's Evin prison. An Australia-style social media ban isn't what UK teenagers want. Three charities say that whilst children think more action is needed to keep them safe online, they would prefer a safety-by-design approach. Rowan Ferguson is from the Molly Rose Foundation, one of the charities campaigning.
5: This should absolutely be a priority for the new Andy Burnham government. Children and parents are crying out for change, and the government has a real opportunity to offer a reset of online safety.
3: And the Premier League's joined calls for reform of FIFA, saying the organisation's governance is not fit for purpose. It's after President Gianni Infantino came under intense pressure over his plans to sell stakes in a private company to run the World Cup. From Radio News Hub, I'm Frankie Hersine.
6: 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Smart Energy GB's Abby Pope explains.
7: 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It tracks energy use accurately, meaning you're not relying on estimated bills, so you can manage costs and cash flow with greater confidence.
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3: Bands of rain moving into northern England and Wales, where it will be a breezy day with some showers and some bright spells. Some very warm sunshine in the south, though, with a high of 22 degrees Celsius.

What's another year? Johnny Logan, 1980, a UK number one. And now it's Frankie Valli, Four Seasons, Who Loves Ya?

0: Sandy Stevens and Jason Hart on Ouse Valley Radio 104 FM. That's Who Loves You by Frankie Valli and the Four Seasons. Jason, I was on Question Time last night.
1: You were?
0: Yeah. I mean, I should say I was in the audience. I wasn't on the panel because I'm not sufficiently important. But yeah, there was Jonathan Reynolds, who's the business secretary, the current one. Helen Watley was a shadow worker in pensions. Andrew Neil, of course, he is the forensic one from GB News. Jos Babarindi, who's president of the Lib Dems, and Ash Sarkar from Novara. But yeah, it was quite an

0: I need to spend. Then the VIPs shuffle in, and then they've got four fixed questions. That's how it works, of which we only got three done, and even the third only got about 5 minutes airtime. So Fiona Bruce wasn't the absolute best at keeping time, but the first question actually rattled on for half an hour, and that was about the Conservative welfare reform and the fact that they're going to give you a card, load it up, and you're not allowed to buy any fags, booze or scratch cards on it, which was interesting. So we had a little bit of a debate about that. Interesting experience. I think we were there for 3 hours in total, so quite a lot to do.
1: Yeah, I mean, my first question was going to be how your experience was, but I think you might have answered that, Andy, so, I mean...
0: I think the only thing was that maybe... I've talked to a few other people about it afterwards, and I was just like, wow, that's a lot of hanging around, and the actual probability of getting to speak isn't very high.
1: Yeah,
0: I wasn't one of the questions that got picked initially. Interestingly enough, what they do, when they... They say who's going to be answering the questions, because everybody submits tons of questions. They pick a few of them. This one was there was about benefits, and it was about rejoining EU. Then it was about stop the boats and all the stuff that's been happening recently with Danny Thomas and so on and so forth. And what they do, quite interestingly, is they say your name, they get you to stand up, and then the camera actually focuses in on you. This is all before the show, when they're setting up. So they know to zoom straight in on you when the question's going to get read out. And then after that, the panel say what they want to do, and you just got to put your hand up. Fiona Bruce says, keep your hand up, because if you put it down, I won't ask you. But she also says, when you're talking, put it down again, or you just look silly. So it was all quite good advice, and there was a mixture of stuff going on there.
1: Of course. I mean, when you were selected, I mean, you got 2 million people watching you on TV. Were you nervous at all?
0: Not really, because it's just, you know, you're in a studio, I think it's about 200 people. I went in early, so I was front row centre. I was dead centre, I didn't see I only had the panel in front of me, to be honest. They're a reasonable distance away. So, no, not really. Loads of cameras around and everything, but I didn't feel particularly stressed by it, if I'm honest.
1: Yeah, that's fair enough. I would be. How did you actually get on the show in the first place?
0: So yeah, I must have been on a list, I think, ages ago. I don't ever remember applying to do it personally, but maybe I have and I just forgot about it. So the email to say they were coming to Cambridge, it was at the Concert Hall on West Road in Cambridge, near the Siswick site. Awkward, because they have absolutely zero parking there, so like obviously 200 people were descending on it. So you get the email, you have to submit some questions. I think they go through the questions, they decide who they went on. Then they send you another form to say how you voted in the Brexit referendum. They want to know who you voted for in the general election, and then they want all your social media handles. They vet you. Every single audience member gets a lot of this. They've got a lot of researchers on this program. It's amazing how much effort, resource they spend on it. And then the last thing was someone rang me up and said, right, you know, we think you're going to be on. So we just need to tell you about this and that. Then they sent you another email with all the vetting procedure on it. So it's quite an involved process. And obviously they get a lot more requests than they've got seats. So that's how they go through all that. And as I understand it, they're looking for, a political spread. So they want people who have voted for every single political party in there. They want a nice age range. They want, you know, they want to get across the board on a decent... So they don't want everyone who supports one political party, otherwise everyone's going to be in agreement, and it will just be one of those things where, you know, it's not great radio probably if everyone agrees with each other. But if you go and watch it, there was some... was a particularly angry person on there.
1: I was going to lead into that. Yeah, on the contrary. I mean, what was the atmosphere like in the crowd?
0: Generally pretty good. I think it sort of depends a little. All the questions are a little divisive, and I think they do that on purpose, so they're going to create a bit of division in the panel. So the politicians have to answer, and you kind of know what their answer is going to be in advance, because you roughly know what stance is on it. You know, Labour and the Conservative stance on benefits, on the EU. Actually, they're a little bit closer than you might think on some of them, but maybe the Lib Dems are the outlier on that one. They didn't have anyone in from Reform at that particular time, so it was Labour, Conservative and Lib Dems. And they had Ash Sarko as the left-wing podcaster, and Andrew Neil, formerly of GB News, who's like slightly more to the right. But those two were very entertaining because they don't have necessarily political allegiance, so they can kind of say what they want, and they kind of did. And some people got a little upset and started to rant a little bit, which is probably good TV for them.
1: Great.

0: Television, yeah. I mean, would you see yourself doing it again if you had the opportunity?
1: So they say that you can't reapply for 5 years.
0: Okay.
1: So it might be a bit of a once in a lifetime thing, potentially. Yeah. And I couldn't see myself particularly travelling. It really was, I think they contacted me just because it was going to be my closest one. It was going to be in Cambridge.
0: Yeah, perfect.
1: I'm really enjoyed being interviewed on my show. This is the different way around. Thank you, Jason. That was a really good interview.
0: No worries, Andy. Thank you.
1: I appreciate that. And now let's go for a little bit of Fleetwood Mac.

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Oh, the dulcet tones of the late great Amy Winehouse there, Valerie and Mark Ronson featuring Amy Winehouse, 2007. When Amy died in July 2011, aged just 27, streams of Valerie rose by several 100% in the days that followed, and it's been listened since over 1 billion times. Now, from a voice taken too soon to one of Glasgow's most understated bands, always the last to know, it's Dylan Mitry.

0: Always the last to know, Adele and Mitri there. Now, we've got about half an hour to go till our mega guest comes along. Are you excited, Jason?
1: I'm extremely excited, yeah. Yeah, I mean, correct me if I'm wrong, you said he's one out of 11 people who've tried a human jetpack?
0: That's absolutely correct. He's one of only 11 people in history who's actually flown at a real rocket belt. I've seen other people with jetpacks, which are little gas turbines strapped to their arms and stuff like that. Also very impressive, don't get me wrong, I'm massively impressed by all of this. Mm. But yeah, more people have walked on the moon than have done this, actually literally strapped a rocket to their back and flown it. He's flown over Trafalgar Square, he's crashed live on TV. I mean, he literally, well, he really hurt himself when he crashed. There's a documentary coming out about him, there's a book about him, and he had a serious injury after that. And he goes back up anyway. So I think he's one of those guys who's slightly indestructible, but also won't be dissuaded from doing what
1: has a great mentality and won't give up.
0: Absolutely.
1: Yeah, so hear that.
0: I think it's going to be it's just going to be a great interview. Yeah. So let's hope it works. Mm. Let's hope he's remembered to get up, because he's in Dallas. It's going to be 5:30 a.m. there.
1: Wow.
0: So you know, fair play to him for agreeing to do come on so early. So after the midday news, do not miss it. And now it's Jess Glynn.
1: Don't go anywhere.

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0: By your side, Calvin Harris there. Jason, what's on this weekend, please?
1: Yeah, so here are the local events this weekend for the 26th and 27th of September. So tomorrow we have Paxton Pitts Family Wildlife Activities at the Vista Centre, 10 a.m. till 3 p.m. We have the So Damn Funky Soul and Motown at the Cold Exchange in St Ives at 7:30 tomorrow evening. We have Jackson, the ultimate tribute to the King of Pop at the Commemoration Hall, Huntingdon, tomorrow evening at 7:30. We have a Gobinchester Outdoor Film Night for the Labyrinth at the GMC Plant Nursery in Park Lane, Gobinchester at 7:30. P.S. Bring your own chairs and blankets. Tomorrow we also have September Folk and Blues in the Pause at St Mary's Parish Church for Brampton True Fox Soxes and Joiner at 7:30. Just a disclaimer, all these events and many more can be found on What's On Page for the Ouse Valley Radio website. Back to you, Andy.
0: Thank you, Jason. And now two of Europe's most compelling voices on one record is Griff and Seafeed.

Head on Fire there from Sarah Faith Griffiths and Sigrid Caroline Raab from London and Norway. Two distinctive voices who bring very different emotional registers to the song. Now from 2021 all the way back to 1967, and it's On a Carousel with the Hollies.

God Gave Me Feet for Dancing. That was the Ezra Collective, and they were the first jazz act in the Mercury Prize's history to win it when they took it in 2023. Don't forget, after the news, we've got Dan Schlund, the last Rocket Man. That's going to be a fantastic and very interesting interview. And now it's Talk Talk.

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6: An inquest into the death of Noah Woods has today opened in Ipswich. The three-year-old, who was found dead in a lake following a huge search in Suffolk, left a play area through a gap in the fence. Police say they were overwhelmed by the amount of public support, with around 1,300 people helping the search in Brantham. Corridor care and overcrowding in A&Es is linked to hundreds of deaths in the UK every week. That's according to a cohort of medical experts who are calling for better. Dr. Tom Roberts is one of them.
7: We really need, as we move into winter, clear plans from our boards and our trust about how they are going to act on that. We've had an incredibly challenging summer, and we need to ensure that there are plans in place.
6: The review found that for every 10% rise in occupancy, the chance of dying in the following 28 days rose by a percent. Pope Leo has begun a four-day visit to France today. He aims to draw attention to his appeals for peace and a greater reflection on what it means to be human. This is the first time a pope has visited France in 18 years. The Foreign Secretary has told Iran's Foreign Minister that Britain will not tolerate intimidation on UK soil. Ed Miliband met Abbas Araghchi at the UN General Assembly in New York yesterday. He says that Britain will be unwavering in their resolve to combat threats from Iranian-linked groups. The most pressing climate impacts for the UK are drought, heatwaves and wildfires. That's according to the Climate Barometer, who have been surveying Brits. They say 80% support investments in parks, ponds and trees to help with the hot weather.
8: It's another way of showing that this is an area where there's actually a lot of alignment rather than sort of differences and sort of distinctions between people's views.
6: That's their impact and adaption lead, Dr. Niall McLaughlin. And the US rapper Macklemore has announced a European tour after he was dropped from Ed Sheeran's over comments he made about Gaza. The 43-year-old named his tour Free Palestine. That's the latest from Radio News Hub. I'm Matthew Dudley.
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6: A band of rain will move from southern Scotland into England and Wales today with breezy but bright spells, clearing the fog patches later on with some nice warm sunshine to follow. Highs of around 22 degrees Celsius.

0: Jack Savarecki there, Do It For Love. It's Andy Stevens on Ooze Valley Radio, and on line one we should have the last Rocket Man, Dan Schlern. Dan, can you hear me?
1: Andy, how are you doing?
0: So well, thank you so much for coming on, Dan. I know it's really early where you are. Which coast are you calling from?
1: Calling from Dallas, Texas.
0: Wow, and I'm guessing it's just up to 6 in the morning, so we appreciate you coming in. Although, when we talked about it before, you said you get up fairly early anyway, so it wasn't too much of an issue for you.
1: Nah, I'm already kind of up at this time, so...
0: Now, for people who aren't aware, fewer people have flown a rocket pack than have walked on the moon. How does it feel to be in a club that small?
1: Well... First, for the people out there, what they're wondering, what is a rocket pack? Think of a jet pack. You wear it on your back. You've got two handles. You turn a throttle, and you pop off the ground, and you fly like a hummingbird. And when I was given the opportunity to fly that thing, I jumped on it like I was so excited, because I did stunt work for many years before that, and this was the ultimate, the most elusive apparatus you can get your hands on, and it didn't come without its problems.
0: Absolutely. And how did that opportunity arrive? Because like you say, it's a tiny club that you're a part of.
1: Well, I produced a stunt show in Taiwan, did that for about a year, then I went to Holland for another stunt show, and then I came to Texas to sell more stunt shows. And I was at this convention, and I met the owner of the Rocket Man persona, Kenny Gibson, who happened to be Chuck Norris's stunt double. And he had his jetpack there, and we got to talk, and I said, I'm a stunt guy, and, you know, we just kind of talked for several hours, and finally, after 2 years of pestering him, he said, all right, come on out to Texas, because I was in California at the time, come out to Texas and give it a spin, see what you think.
0: That's something else, isn't it? And am I right in thinking Kenny flew on Michael Jackson's tour and doubled Chuck Norris?
1: Yep. So, in fact, I've got that rocket belt sitting in my my hangar as we speak. That was from the Michael Jackson tour.
0: And what was Kenny like off stage?
1: Stoic. He was a really just a very, very smart man, and he had passed away in 2015 from cancer, unfortunately. But he left the Rocket Man legacy, and it took me about 10 years, but I eventually bought it.
0: Yeah, so you took over from Kenny, basically, didn't you? That's what's happened. And did the Rocket Man name come with that?
1: Yes.
0: That's fabulous. And one of the questions I kind of have an engineering background, so this I've got some engineering questions. If that's cool with you, I'm thinking you get. Am I right in thinking you get about 30 seconds of flight in that region?
1: Correct.
0: And what goes through your head in second one and in second 29?
1: Well, second one, boom, you're off the ground, you find your balance, you're just kind of up and flying, and you have a stopwatch, and you can actually watch the time tick away. 29 seconds, if I am within landing, I'm happy camper. If I'm higher and it's 29 seconds, I'm going to become the human lawn dart. And
0: God, so, that's one way to say it, yeah. And it's basically, am I right in thinking it's basically, is it a steam rocket?
1: Yeah, so what it runs on is hydrogen peroxide. So not like the hydrogen peroxide you have in your medicine cabinet is 3%. The stuff we use is 90%. And it's a real live rocket. When you strap that thing on, you feel like the coyote strapped into the Acme rocket. But as soon as that peroxide touches that catalyst, you get a burst of superheated steam coming out those tubes three times the speed of sound, generating 800 horsepower of lift.
0: My goodness. And how does that... Do you have a throttle? Is that how you control it? Or is it a light and you're gone?
1: It's a throttle, so you can adjust how much peroxide you're putting into the catalyst. And what's weird about it is that the throttle is reverse of a motorcycle.
0: So ooh, when that's confusing. So you got to roll it the other way.
1: Yeah, so I grew up riding motorcycles all my life.
0: That's going to be my next question. If you're used to riding motorcycles, that feels hard.
1: So it took me a little bit to... I'm finding myself going up when I should be going down, thinking to myself, what's going on? And I'm like, oh, yeah.
0: Throttle goes the other way.

0: I've had it up to 85 miles per hour. Sorry, I don't know what they are in kilometers.
1: No, we use the same in this country. You're okay.
0: Okay.
1: It's Europe. It's the rest of Europe that uses the funny stuff.
0: Yeah.
1: So that is incredible. And so there's no automatic stability control or anything like that. Is this all you?
0: Yeah, it's very, very simple. It was created, the original design was created in the 1950s. And since then, I'm the 11th person to ever professionally fly it in 65 years. And so more people have walked in on the moon than professionally flew a rocket belt.
1: And is that just because it's just so dangerous, or there's just not many rocket belts, or... I mean, obviously, you met Kenny, is that right? And that's how you got into it. Was that the pivot of your career in that respect? How come so few people have actually done it?
0: A couple things. The things that you said, one, it's super dangerous. Number two, it's difficult to get the hydrogen peroxide in that percentage. Number three, there's not really a useful use for it. It's not like you can just take off and go to the store and get a shop and come back. It's only really good for entertainment. The military wanted to use it to, you know, go over rivers and so forth, but it was just too noisy. It was too easy to shoot the pilot down, and they just mothballed it. But people loved seeing it. So Kenny, he said he got a hold of the technology. He built two new belts, and he said, you know what? This would be a great entertainment piece. And that's where you've seen it in the Olympics. You've seen it at Super Bowls. We've been to your country a number of times.
1: Yeah, we were going to talk about that. I think you made it over to Leicester Square at one point.
0: Yep, Trafalgar Square, that was...
1: Trafalgar Square, my sorry. So you were
0: Trafalgar.
1: Actually... You were flying around Nelson's Column then?
0: Say again?
1: You were flying around Nelson's Column, were you, at that point?
0: No, we didn't... There's two kinds of flights. One where you go real far and one that is a little bit shorter. And this one, what it was it was for... Xbox, and they were releasing their new video game, Halo, whatever, and the Master Chief actually had a jetpack, so they built a special costume of the Master Chief, and I had to take off, fly around the square a little bit, and land between two other sentries that were standing there, and they wanted to get a photo op. That was the big deal, was getting the photo op of Big Ben in the background with Master Chief actually flying in the air. And it was a gorgeous morning, gorgeous video, and I think I sent it to you.
1: Yeah, I've seen it, and it's just absolutely flat out incredible. Like, we're quite health and safety oriented in this country, so I'm kind of surprised you got permission. But to actually see you and to land it so accurately as well between the other two guys in costume was, I mean, that's some serious skill you got there.
0: Oh, there's whenever we do a flight over there, there's all kinds of paperwork and risk analysis and stuff like that. And, you know, everyone was safe, but, you know, we appreciate the due diligence in making sure that we're all on the same page, that it's, because it's not a normal flight. I mean, I've got this cumbersome costume. I've got this helmet, which is hard to see out of. So it was a very technical flight.
1: I mean, it's kind of all working against you almost, isn't it? And maybe this is how it comes back to, like, there's literally only 11 people that have ever been able to do it. And I guess at the time, you might have been the only person anyone could call on to do that kind of thing. So I imagine you've had an awful lot of offers, and is it like 100 flights over 25 countries for all sorts of different events?
0: Yeah, hundreds of flights, 26 countries, 6 continents. And some of the biggest events, we did Carnival in Rio de Janeiro, the Rose Parade, and then we've done a lot of small events. I even did a bar mitzvah once.
1: That's incredible to have a private rocket man at your own bar mitzvah. That's quite something. That must have been a hell of a bar mitzvah. What I was going to ask you was, how do you steer? Is it body weight, hand control?

0: controls, or is it both?
1: All hand controls. The stiffer your body is, the better. Your left hand is called the yaw, and that rotates you left and right. Your right hand is the throttle, so that's your up and down. You push the handles down, you move forward, you pull them up, you go backwards, you tilt it to the side, left or right, depending on what direction you want to go. And just with a combination of that, it flies just like a helicopter.
0: And when you first flew it, did you tether?
1: Oh, yeah.
0: Yeah, I was just trying to think, how the heck do you train? Because it's not like you can have a second person strapped to you telling him what's going on. Was Kenny on the radio or something? How did it work?
1: So Kenny did train me, did a great job. We had Rocket Bell technicians. We would have a cable, and the goal was to lift up, fly forward, and land. But the first time you strap that thing on and you take off, you're like a firecracker at the end of a shoestring. You are just zipping all over the place. You've got no control. And if it wasn't for that cable, just aim for the hospital.
0: Yeah, I mean, that's the tricky part, isn't it? It feels like it's such a hard thing to learn. Clearly such a hard thing to master, which is why so few people have done it. What's the loudest, hottest, most uncomfortable part that nobody warns you about?
1: Really kind of the anxiety of it, because on my third, so I passed the cable training, and then I did my first free flight without the cable. Everything was fine. Did the second flight. Everything was fine. And then I, on my third free flight, I bounced it. They grabbed me. I hit the ground, knocked myself out cold, literally being burned alive. I lost 185 inches of skin.
0: My God.
1: 3 skin graft surgeries, 2 pints of blood, and came very close to dying from it. And then I had to say to myself, well, what am I going to do? Am I going to just quit? This is 2 years later. I said to myself, or do I just walk around with a scar on my leg, feeling like a failure for the rest of my life? And I decided to get on it at least one more time, just so that my last experience wouldn't be a bad experience. And then one turns into two, two into four, four into eight, eight into 16. And before you know it, I'm traveling the world, just having blast.
0: And I feel like that might be the sort of thing that separates you from the rest of us in a way. And I think most people, if they had that experience and that level of injury, they probably would have quit. I think it does take an exceptional person to actually get back on the horse after that. And like you say, that was a pivotal moment, I guess. And that was your life after that, wasn't it? That's what you did. You were the Rocket Man.
1: I was the Rocket Man. But you know what the problem was, is that being Rocket Man did not come with a lot of money. When you worked it out during the entire decade that I did it, I was making less than minimum wage.
0: That's incredible. And that's just insane, isn't it? You're the only person who can do it. And you're wow, yeah. Is that just because of the cost of the fuel or the travel? Or surely the sponsors were stepping up a bit.
1: Well, no, it's mostly supply and demand. We get one flight, maybe two flights a month, and those were pretty good. But there's a lot of logistics. I mean, the hydrogen peroxide has to be shipped by boat, so you need a couple months notice on that. You need visas, you need permission from the fire authority, and so there's a lot to it. And it's expensive to do all of that. So there are just some sponsors that just didn't have the funds to spend not only our fee, but then the fee of hotel rooms and airlines and visas and you name it.
0: Well, it feels a bit of a shame to me in a way, is that obviously clearly it's an expensive thing to perform and do, but the fact that they only put so little on the top, they were on minimum wage, that feels like the bit that stings to me. It wouldn't have been that extra to actually pay you quite well, I wouldn't have thought, on top of everything else, especially given the fact you were risking your life.
1: Yeah, no, they paid me great. I'd make several thousand dollars a flight. So when you look at it, $4,000, $5,000, $6,000 for 30 seconds of flying, that's good.
0: It's a good hourly rate. But if you're doing it twice a month, then, yeah, with everything else going on.
1: Exactly.
0: I understand. Yeah, I get it. And coming back to the fuel, what's it like to handle? Is peroxide more dangerous on the ground than in the air?
1: Well, it's not explosive, so it's corrosive. So if you get it on your skin turns kind of ash white for about a half an hour and has like a chemical burning sensation to it. The superheated steam, once it's decomposed through the motor, it's just hot air coming out. So it's not a, there's no fumes, there's no exhaust, it's just steam.
0: Yeah, of course, which is pretty dangerous if you get near it. Like you say, it's traveling fast, isn't it? And it's hot.
1: Yeah, three times the speed of sound escaping those nozzles.
0: And that's literally at the small of your back, isn't it? So your legs are fairly close to it, I guess.
1: Pretty close. Mostly when you feel the heat, you feel it on your back because that's where the tubes are. And the tubes are the hottest part. They get up to about 1,200 degrees. So imagine standing too close to a campfire, and you start to feel that heat. So we would wear the Nomex underwear underneath, and then that would radiate the heat so we wouldn't feel it during flight. And by the time the thrust reaches your feet, you don't even feel it. So it's actually rather comfortable, to tell you the truth.
0: That's not the word I expected you to use. So that's another good insight. Why has no one ever cracked the flight time problem? Is it just purely the amount of fuel you can get on your back?
1: Yeah, it's just a weight ratio.
0: And
1: now you could,
0: yeah, sorry,
1: you could put a lot more fuel on it, but then it's not going to lift you because the rocket has to lift itself, which is about 160 pounds, and a 175-pound person. And then as you burn off fuel, the rocket belt gets lighter, the throttle gets more sensitive until you're just about out, and that's it.
0: I'm so amazed by all the things you told me in a minute. Dan, we're gonna play a song, if that's all right. We've got one song we're going to play, and it's not the one we're not allowed to play, as per the discussion we had earlier. So are you okay to stay on the line? And we're going to come back straight after Rita Ora.
1: Yeah, this is great.
0: Thanks, Dan.

0: Rita Ora there, Let You Love Me, and I am with the last Rocket Man, Dan Schlin. Dan, are you still with us?
1: I'm still here enjoying the music.
0: Oh, I'm glad you liked a bit of Rita Ora there. This has been just such a fascinating interview. Now, I'm a pilot, I've got an aerobatics license, it's nothing like what you do, but I was kind of thinking, like, what's the equivalent of a pre-flight check on a rocket belt?
1: So pre-flight is, we check the percentage of the hydrogen peroxide. We check all the controls and make sure that they're moving, and there's very few moving parts. And then what we do before we do a big flight is we do a 10-second hop, which means that we pop off the ground, we actually fly it for 10 seconds, 10 feet off the ground, to make sure that there are no contaminants in the propellants. And if it will fly 10 feet off the ground for 10 seconds, it'll fly 100 feet off the ground for 30 seconds. And that's our safety check.
0: I understand. And am I right? Are you an aviator yourself as well?
1: No, I had about 20 hours back in my 20s. And then I ran out of money and just never picked it back up.
0: No need when you got a rocket belt. If something goes wrong at 15 feet, what are your options? I'm reaching for a checklist. You haven't got time. What instinct kicks in?
1: Kind of bend your knees and fall on your butt if you can, because we have a crash cage. And I've had to do this a couple of times. Or you just kind of fall forward and try not to have those knees locked so you don't bust them out.
0: Absolutely right. Now, it's potentially a sensitive question, so you know you don't need to discuss it if you don't want to. But you had a real bad fall. I mean, we've already talked about the bad burn you had, but there was another situation where you had quite a high fall. Can you, if you're comfortable talking about it, can you take us through it?
1: Not only am I comfortable, we made a documentary and we show the whole thing. The video footage is beautiful.
0: I mean, that's kind of where we first bumped into each other, wasn't it? I'd watched the video, and I mean, it looks bad, but
1: it's,
0: you know,
1: gorgeous.
0: It's in the same way, you know, it's a really clear piece of video, and we'll talk a bit more about the documentary in a minute. But can you talk us through what went wrong with that flight?
1: So this was a Guinness Book of World Records flight, and I didn't want to do a height. I didn't want to do a speed. And I just said, you know what, let me fly around three columns. And the difference between doing a flight in a stadium is you have a lot of people around, so you don't push the envelope. You don't do anything crazy. You just do your normal flights. But when there's nobody around and you're going for a world record, you know, it's, yeah, let's see what this thing can do. You know, let's ramp it up a little bit. And I'm flying around these pylons and I'm doing good. And for some reason, we ran out of fuel at 24 seconds at about 20 feet in the air with forward movements. And I hear it. I can hear, as soon as I ran out of fuel, there's a distinct sound. And I'm thinking, oh boy, here it comes. And I just was coming down and I hit the ground and I flipped over and I got the camera, the POV camera on my chest. It looks beautiful as the dust is settling and the safety guys are running up and kind of strapping me out. And turned out I broke my neck on that.
0: Yeah, I mean, that, when you hear that, what an insanely bad injury. I mean, you know, I was going to say, do you have full memory of the incident? It sounds like you do. It sounds like you knew what was happening. It sounds like you had a loss of thrust. You knew you were coming down. You hit the ground. Do you remember all of it, or did you black out for some of it?
1: Nope. Remember every bit of it. And audience might not know is that I'm also a paramedic.
0: That's going to be my next question. As a medic, did you know how bad it was when you were lying there?
1: As soon as I hit the ground, on my right hand, my three right fingers had a tingling, and not my other two, and I knew instantly that there was some kind of injury at my C7. So I was like, okay, so I've got some kind of injury at C7. I can move my toes and everything, so. So I just kind of ran myself through a mental check, and I had talked to the paramedic on duty beforehand and kind of explained to him, you know, gave him a little heads up about in case I was incapacitated. And it was embarrassing.
0: Were you relaying the information to him? When you knew, for doing this at home, just explain what the C7 is.
1: A C7 is basically the very last in your neck spine. C7 is the very lowest part of your neck bone.
0: Gotcha. And you knew you'd done that. You know, you were trained in that regard. Were you relaying that information to the medic on the ground?
1: Yeah.
0: Okay.
1: Yeah, I told him, I said, I think I have a C7 injury. And then it was funny, in the back of the ambulance going there, we were negotiating back and forth because I was in a good amount of pain for morphine. And I was asking for 8 milligrams. He was suggesting 4, and I think we settled on 6.
0: Quite a negotiation. I'm guessing for the medic, that was probably unusual to have someone with that much experience. Exactly. The stunt guy knows as much as the medic when he's just had a big accident. After that fall, you had a few struggles, I think. Is that fair to say?
1: Oh, my goodness. Okay, so that fall, I decided, you know what, I'm finished flying. I know Kenny is probably pissed off at me. And I just couldn't do it anymore. The anxiety, I had a young son at the time. I had already accomplished everything I wanted to do, but I wasn't making enough money. So not only did I lose flying the rocket boat, but I lost my identity. And then I had trouble getting off the pain medication because of the anxiety and the pain. And I had to go someplace to wean me off that and wean me on to some new medication that dealt directly with the anxiety. And then I just gave the rocket belts up and became a paramedic. And then from there, I created a company called National Set Medics. And what we provide is we provide medics for TV shows and movies around the United States. So we've done Naked and Afraid, Deadliest Catch. We provide the medics.
0: I get you. And that's what came off the back of the... I was going to ask, did the paramedic world kind of rebuild you off the back of that, the big crash?
1: Yeah. It gave me somewhere to go, but then paramedics in America, at least, unfortunately, they don't make that much money, and I needed to find a way to, you know, use my entertainment experience, my medical experience, and my business experience, and came up with this company, and then we made a lot of money doing it. It's very successful. And when I got my first million, what was the first thing I bought? I bought the jetpack. I bought the rocket belt. Yeah. Not a fancy car. Not a bunch of clothes.
0: No, I think it says a lot about your personality that's the thing you went for. That's kind of remarkable as well. There's a few questions that have come in. Is it all right if we just ping a few at you?
1: Yeah, loads
0: of people are curious about all sorts of things. Best place you've ever flown?
1: Best place, one of the more exciting places was Turkmenistan.
0: Wow. How did that, what was that for, and how did that go?
1: It was for the presidents of Turkmenistan. It was a beautiful country. I wouldn't want to live there because they're very restrictive on movements, and women can't ride in cars alone or with men who aren't their fathers, so all that sort of stuff.
0: Yeah, parochial place.
1: But the architecture was gorgeous.
0: Yep.
1: Yeah.
0: And I got another one. You don't have to answer it, but it says strangest client request.
1: I flew for L'Oreal in Venice, or not Venice, Vienna, and they strapped a huge lipstick to the back of the rocket belt.
0: My God.
1: A huge lipstick, and I had to fly on stage and meet the mayor and give him a plaque or an award of some sort.
0: Wow. Okay, that's the best answer I think I've ever had to a question like that. Well done. And most famous person who's asked to try it?
1: Eminem.
0: Really? You wanted to strap in?
1: Eminem really, really wanted to fly it for a parade, and we were trying to explain to him, look, it's not that easy. There's a lot of training. There's a lot that goes into it, but we can double you. And he was like, no, if I can't do it, I'm not going to do it. And we just didn't have the resources to train another pilot.
0: I'm thinking that's a request you can't really grant, is it? I mean, that is just far too dangerous. The fact they ask would probably be a red flag in a way as well. You know, the fact they think it's achievable. We've got another one here. Is this true? You've worked on live events with Elon Musk. It says, better or worse than a jetpack?
1: Elon Musk, I met him at the X Prize. They had us do a flight, and I met him, and I didn't know who he was at the time.
0: How long ago was that?
1: This was in 2008.
0: Okay. He's just starting up Tesla, wasn't he? Yeah.
1: Right. And he came up, and he introduced himself, and I was meeting people, and I talked to him, and he started to break down the rocket belts into technical terms that only a genius would know, because I didn't even know it.
0: Because SpaceX was a thing at that point, wasn't it?
1: Yeah. He was still, that was where he was really starting to get the ground level up and going, and he was so knowledgeable that he scared me.
0: That's impressive to hear, because a lot of people criticize him these days and they just say he's not across the detail, but that's not really what you hear when you dig into him a little bit. I remember a story about him flying out to Russia, and then he came back and he had a lot of documentation with it, and they reckon by the time that flight had finished, he was, like you say, he was across the detail. You know, he was one of the most knowledgeable guys, and off the back of that, SpaceX was built, and look at it now.
1: What he said to me, he goes, well, you know what, maybe we'll make another X Prize to see who can create a longer flying rocket belt. And I laughed and I said, no, don't, you put me out of business.
0: Of course. Yeah. We had to check, we know the constraints, don't we? But it's impressive that you had that conversation with him. So, Dan, we're running out of time. It's been just the most fantastic conversation to have with you. It's just been brilliant to speak to you about all of this, and thank you for coming on. Now, you've got a few things coming out. You've got a book. There's a documentary coming out. How do people find you? How do they buy these things? When are we going to see the documentary?
1: So the documentary, the world premiere, is over Halloween at the Austin Film Festival. So we're gonna do the premiere there. The book is already out. And if you want to go and kind of learn about it, the website is rocketman.tv.
0: Rocketman.tv, that's absolutely brilliant. And is there anything else? I usually end the interviews with sportsmen and famous people like this, like saying, you know, if you want to fly a rocket belt, what do you have to do it? I think in this case, it's probably inappropriate. So what I would say is, having done what you've done and achieved what you've achieved, what would you say to your younger self or any young people at all?
1: Well, to myself, I'd say go for it. It's worth it. Despite the problems and everything, go for it. But for other people who want to experience this, there's other devices that are much safer, longer flying. Don't go after a rocket belt. It's old technology. It's a dying breed. But you've got the JetLev, you've got the Gravity Industries Jetpack itself. Those are more accessible.
0: Are they gas turbine based rather than?
1: Yes,
0: they are. Yeah,
1: yeah.
0: So the range. I guess the thing about The Last Rocket Man is that you probably are the last Rocket Man. Is that right? Is anyone else ever going to take this mantle up again?
1: Unless I train somebody, and I thought about maybe making the first Rocket Woman and doing the training, but it just kind of depends on what the industry is calling for. If I find a lot of requests for a new pilot, I'll train somebody new. And heck, I thought, let's make it a first Rocket Woman. and I love that. That's history. Fantastic.
0: Yeah, okay. Yeah. So any budding rocket women, it's lastrocketman.tv. I hope you're not inundated with too many messages there. Dan, it's been an absolute pleasure to speak to you. Thank you so much for your time. What a great interview. Thank you so much again. We're going to play you out with Chandelier.
1: Thanks, Andy.

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0: Grande and Bieber there. So let's see what else we've got coming out. We've got Suit Rob Will Smith, who's just going to come after the 1 o'clock news. She's already in the studio. 4 o'clock, we've got Paul Chapman with Drive. 7 o'clock tonight, we've got Spotlight, led by Martin West and Melanie Green. It's Joanne Dorrington Neville of Raw Theatre Productions, The Contrives, and an acoustic folk duo. Jess and Deck will be on then, and it's In Stuart with The Late Show. Thank you very much, Jason. I'm glad you were with me today. Did you enjoy the show?
1: Oh, I really enjoyed it. Yeah, I feel like Dan had such an amazing story to tell. I mean, the resilience he had to come back from a near-fatal accident with a world record attempt in 2013 was it's incredible. I'll definitely have to give his documentary a watch. He's got a new fan there, definitely.
0: Oh, yeah, Dan Schlund. Yeah, yeah. So massive thanks to Dan Schlund for getting up really early in Texas to talk to us. That was massively appreciated. I'm going to play it with Bruno Mars, and I'll see you next week.

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3: Far-right activist Daniel Thomas, better known as Danny Tomo, has pleaded not guilty to criminal damage. It's after he allegedly slashed a boat holding an emergency worker in the English Channel. The 37-year-old has requested a Crown Court trial and has been denied bail. 3-year-old Noah Woods, who was found dead in a lake following a search in Suffolk, left a play area through a gap in the fence. An inquest into his death opened in Ipswich today. The family have said he was a happy, cheeky, playful boy who loved to laugh. Overcrowding in A&E departments and corridor care is linked to hundreds of deaths every week here in the UK. Researchers say for every 10% increase in emergency department occupancy, the chance of dying in the following month went up as well. Dr. Tom Roberts is an expert.
4: When you have a stretched emergency department that's very busy, it's really challenging for staff to work as they'd normally like to work in that environment. So it becomes a really challenging place to do the standards of care that we'd strive to do every day.
3: The British public say heat waves, drought and wildfires are the most pressing climate issues for the UK. Climate Barometer, who did the research, say 80% want more trees and natural shading to help combat the heat, but there could be a barrier to that.
5: And there's actually significant distrust in the government to deliver on some of this stuff. So a substantial number of people, just under half, don't feel that the government will protect them from climate-related impacts like heat, flooding and storms.
3: That was Dr. Niall McLaughlin from the organisation. Chelsea Football Club have today been charged by the FA over alleged discriminatory chanting against Fulham. It follows their 3-2 win on the season's opening weekend, with the club issuing a statement to their fans warning them against sectarian chanting. And ticket codes for the widely anticipated Oasis 27 tour have made their way to the fans. People who signed up for the pre-register will be sent a unique non-transferable code to access an allocated sale window. That's the latest from Radio News Hub. I'm Matthew Dudley.
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3: A band of rain will move from southern Scotland into England and Wales today with breezy but bright spells, clearing the fog patches later on with some nice warm sunshine to follow. Highs of around 22 degrees Celsius.

And that was Richard Marx with Right Here Waiting For You. Thank you very much. And I'm speaking over something when I shouldn't be. Thank you very much, Andy and Jason, for your morning show. And you're now with me, Sue Rodwell-Smith, on this 25th day of September. I'll be here until 4 o'clock, and during these 3 hours we will have an excellent range of music, the Apple competition, plenty of local news and chat. My guests this afternoon are June, Helen and Sean from the Ramsey Memory Support Group, who support people with memory loss. So, now let's continue with Harry Nilsson's Everybody's Talking. Love that song. But first of all, it's this girl who with Kinks and cooking on three burners.

that is going to continue to be good, so plenty of tidying up in the garden for me. Now, what is on for the quiz today? The quiz question is, which of these cannot walk backwards? A, a penguin, B, an alligator, C, a kangaroo, or D, a hippopotamus? 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It'd be lovely to hear from you. What of these cannot walk backwards? Penguin, alligator, kangaroo, or hippopotamus? Now, we have Head and Heart, Joel Corey Fisher, MNEK, and following that, it will be Justin Bieber, Love Yourself, taking us into the commercial break.

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And that was Post Malone with Circles. Now, coming up, we have the Chainsmokers Coldplay straight away. And then after that, it is immediately Guess the Celeb competition, where you can win £50. I've got it this month, so I'm sure you'll get it. Do enter, won't you?

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2: Apple Home Improvements giving away £50 if you can guess a celebrity from the clues given out each day on breakfast, mornings, afternoons and Ouse Valley Drive. 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The winner's name will be announced on the next weekday edition of Ouse Valley Drive, which will be Thursday the 1st of October. So the clue today is Friday the 25th of September. Her husband has ginger hair. Famous for being in suits, has a famous father-in-law. She got married in 2018. She was born in 1981. Was known for TV and film. Celebrated a birthday last month and has two children. 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So coming up, we have Stephanie Mills. Never knew love like this before, but straight away, it's the Pointer Sisters with Slow Hand.

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Oh, what a night. The Four Seasons there. And coming up, we've got Old Dominion, Late to Great Heartbreak. But first of all, it's Ella Langley. Be Her. And my guests have just arrived.

And that was Old Dominion with Late Great Heartbreak. Well, I'm delighted to say my guests have arrived, so we'll be chatting away to June, Helen and Sean just after 2 o'clock. And taking us up to the news, we've got Toto's Rosanna and Mariah Carey's Hero. And I'll see you the other side of the news, which will be today read by Tanita Smith. See you the other

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3: An inquest into the death of Noah Woods has today opened in Ipswich. The three-year-old, who was found dead in a lake following a huge search in Suffolk, left a play area through a gap in the fence. Police say they were overwhelmed by the amount of public support, with around 1,300 people helping the search in Brantham. Now, over to Basingstoke. That was the sound of demonstrators outside Basingstoke's police centre protesting the arrest of Daniel Thomas, better known as Danny Tomo. The far-right activist has today pleaded not guilty to criminal damage after he allegedly slashed a boat in the Channel holding an emergency worker. He has been denied bail and requested a Crown Court trial. Pope Leo has begun a four-day visit to France today. He aims to draw attention to his appeals for peace and a greater reflection on what it means to be human. This is the first time a pope has visited France in 18 years. Hundreds of deaths in the UK have been linked to overcrowded A&E departments.
4: We really need the government across the whole four nations to take this issue incredibly seriously. We have a winter coming, which is going to be incredibly challenging across the NHS.
3: That was one of the experts, Dr. Tom Roberts. The work was carried out at 134 A&Es in Wales, Northern Ireland and England last year and has now been presented at the European Emergency Medicine Congress in France. Foreign Secretary Ed Miliband told his Iranian counterpart that Britain will not tolerate intimidation, threats or hostile activity on UK soil. The two met in the margins on the UN General Assembly in New York, discussing the war in the Middle East and the importance of reopening the Strait of Hormuz. And finally, the Premier League's joined calls to reform FIFA, saying the organisation's governance is not fit for purpose. It's after the president, Gianni Infantino, came under intense pressure over his plans to sell stakes in a private company to run the World Cup. That's the latest from Radio News Hub. I'm Matthew Dudley.
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3: A band of rain will move from southern Scotland into England and Wales today with breezy but bright spells, clearing the fog patches later on with some nice warm sunshine to follow. Highs of around 22 degrees Celsius.

0: a lovely Ed Sheeran there with Visiting Hours, and thank you very much, Tanita, for the news. Now, as I said earlier, I have three lovely ladies here with me this afternoon, all from the Ramsey Memory Support Group, and we've got Helen, we've got Sean, and we've got June, and they will explain all what they do with the group as we carry on. So, Helen, first of all, did you manage to park all right, by the way?
1: Yes, I'm back there, yes.
0: Thank you very much for coming this afternoon, and just before this weekend, on a lovely afternoon. So, Helen, we met at Huntingdon Volunteers Fair, wasn't it?
1: Yes, it was. It was a while ago.
0: It was a while ago, yeah. And we had a stand. It was Valley Radio had a stand, and you were chatting away, and we were talking about... And you just started... Ramsey Support Group just started then? It's very new.
1: Yeah, Ramsey Memory Support Group, that time was about a year old.
0: Yeah.
1: So we are very young. And I was chatting with you about what we do, because I think I am very passionate about this. I always like to help people,
0: yeah.
1: And finally I got my chance to finally help people, because I see difference before people join us, and I see difference now when they joined with what we do.
0: Right. So how did you get involved with them in the first place?
1: Jane, our lovely chair, she talked about it. Mm-hmm. We were in a Rotary meeting.
0: Yes.
1: And she said she was talking about it with us, and I said, "Well, Jane, if you want some help, I will be happy to help."
0: Mm-hmm.
1: And it's how I joined the group. So
0: right.
1: I was just welcoming people.
0: Yes.
1: Signing up them.
0: Yes.
1: So getting all the details, put their lovely names on the badge, and that was my job. But it was then. And then from there, start growing. And I now, at the present, I take care of marketing, PR, Facebook, and all that kind of stuff.
0: Okay.
1: The fun part.
0: The fun part. Okay.
1: Yeah.
0: Well, now let's go to Sean. So you're the secretary of the club. Is that right?
2: I have just become secretary.
0: Okay. And you started the whole thing.
2: We started back in October 24,
0: mm-hmm.
2: and it started with a group of people, like-minded people, who felt we needed to be able to offer something in Ramsey that would help people who've got memory loss in any form. I know people talk about dementia, and they think everything's about dementia, but actually that is only, if you like, a symptom, a memory loss symptom that actually accompanies lots of other diseases.
0: Right.
2: So we're not just open to people who've got Alzheimer's as a diagnosis or vascular as a diagnosis. We are open to anybody. So we've got people who've had strokes. We had a gentleman came in only this week, and he's had some form of encephalitis that's affected his memory, and he wants to join the group. So we do not let anybody... We just let everybody in.
0: Yes.
2: And that's how it's been. So we started in this October.
0: So did you start? When did you realise that there was a need for this?
2: We'd realised well before COVID. So there'd been discussions in church, there'd been discussions with Rotary, that actually we need to try and set something up to allow people who are caring for people with dementia, because often that's an area that is not well supported, as well as people with dementia, to be able to still enjoy things that they can still remember how to do. And one of our members, Pat, was linked with St. Ives memory group.
0: Yes.
2: And as a result, she said, well, we can start a singing cafe. They will give us their music things. Great. Parrot Print, as it was then, produced all our word booklets for us, and little mats so we can put coffee mugs on. Local businesses like G's and the charity shop in Ramsey and the dentist and Friends of Ramsey.
1: M&M Flowers.
2: And M&M Flowers have been fantastic in supporting us. In fact, they come up now in the street sometimes and say, do you need any more money yet? Because we don't charge people. So everything that we've done so far has been free for people to come and attend. We started the group. The cafe was very successful. We then decided that if we could get some transport, you'll be able to go out to some of the villages and bring in additional people. So we're paying now for a minibus. The problem being, that's only available now 2 Tuesdays of the month, and we've got 2 other Tuesdays.

0: three other types of cafes. So we've opened one now, which is called All Sorts. So that could be anything from people come in and we play games or they do colouring. We have the ukuleles, we might have a choir, we might have memory boxes. We had clay last time when it was on. We have one that's just started, which is Love to Move. So we're doing seated exercise and a bit of fun. And then we'll start one just before Christmas, which will give us the four cafes, which will be intergenerational because the research is very clear that people interacting with younger children, it's really beneficial. So that will be the four that we set out to do, and we're hoping to get there. We still will have to find some more grants. I'll get on to that. But yes, we're really pleased and it's impacting. But anybody else out there, if you would like to know anything about setting up a cafe like this, please do contact us. You can borrow anything that we've got. In fact, somebody came from New Zealand and she was so impressed with it, she's gone and started singing cafes over there.
1: Wow, wow. I know the one in St Ives because I was a carer for a lady once and I used to take her
0: right
1: there. And they were very, very friendly and very, very nice. So she's passed on now, but she did enjoy going.
0: Yes, yeah. We've had lots of people who come in. And what's really lovely, Sue, is that they're now a really nice group. So when the music's on, anybody will get up and dance with anybody else. People come in and give each other hugs. They're so pleased to see each other. And that is another really strong benefit that we found from doing this.
1: Yeah, yes.
0: So we're very passionate.
1: I can see that. And you say you involve young children. So
0: yes.
1: Will you have children visit you, or how do you go about with that?
0: That's what we're hoping to do. So at the minute we're liaising with one of the primary schools to see if the children will come in just before Christmas to sing carols.
1: That'd be lovely.
0: And we've got people making white pom-poms so we can have snowball fights, or pretend snowball fights in that one. We're getting, hopefully, links in with the Abbey School for some of their pupils who are on Duke of Edinburgh's within the sixth form in the health and social care. They do a unit that is all around dementia, Alzheimer's, etc., etc. Mm-hmm. So they're really keen. We've also got a group in Ramsey Sparks, which Helen's further involved in now. We're hoping we're going to get some of those younger adults to come in and help support, say, doing refreshments, for example. Mm-hmm. And we've got links here with some of the play schools. Mm-hmm. We've managed to get a few hours of admin time, and that has been brilliant because that lady, Alison, has lots of contacts all over Ramsey and the area, so she's already reaching out for us. And it's just amazing. We get more volunteers. Every week we seem to get somebody new who wants to come and volunteer. And I just think it's amazing. It's so needed. You know, there's such a huge percentage of people in the country who have got some form of a dementia, often undiagnosed. Mm-hmm. They're often being cared for by people who have not got them a diagnosis, who just carry on regardless. And it's a huge problem, and it's getting bigger. The latest research from Alzheimer's is putting it up now to about 42% of the population. Mm-hmm. Could well end up with some form of a dementia.
1: Gosh, that's very worrying.
0: Although, it is very worrying.
1: Have made roads into medication.
0: Yes.
1: You know, if you catch it very early, then you can sort of delay the onset
0: to
1: a certain extent.
0: There's lots of exciting possibilities, but of course it takes a long time to go from that to some form of medication that you can safely give to people.
1: Yep. Okay, well, look, we need to go into a commercial break, our sponsors. So we're going to play a song now, and it is Mr. Right, Mae Stevens and Meghan Trainor. And then following that will be Pink, Please Don't Leave Me, and then we'll chat further after that.
0: Thank you.

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0: Don't leave me.
1: And that was a lovely Pink. I do love Pink. Please don't leave me. Well, as I said earlier, I'm here with Helen and with Sean and with June from the Ramsey Memory Support Group. So, what happens when somebody walks into the group? What can they expect?
2: Well, we're very friendly and our volunteers are wonderful. So people walk in, they get greeted when they come in the door. We have badges, we welcome people, we have information leaflets. We get them settled in the big room where we've got seats round, sometimes with tables, sometimes without. So for example, in our singing cafe, people come in for about 10 o'clock-ish and we have a booklet with all these 60s and 70s songs in, already printed, so that people get used to the order in which the songs are done. And people join in, people get up and dance. June, who sat next to me here, gets up often with her husband and they're waltzing around the room. But people now, because they've got to know each other, go across and help other people up to dance and to move. I often dance with Ron, who likes to do a good old twirl round and about in any of the songs, it doesn't matter which. We have a break in the middle, so there's tea, coffee, biscuits, sometimes cake. People have a socialisation. Certain cafes, we get people come along who may have information. So we've had the Citizens Advice, we have Age UK, we've had Caring Together. We had somebody partnership came in the other week, again helping people know what's available out there to support them if they are a carer and, you know, they're living with this person 24/7. It can be really, really, really hard for them.
1: Yes.
2: So we try and be as friendly as possible. We had a new guy walked in this week and he was a bit late because he couldn't remember where it was. And he walked in and he said he'd like to come. He said, could he bring his tin whistle? And I said, you can bring anything you want, mate. If you want to stand up and play that, we're all for it. We just love it. People are allowed to be as they are. And it's just lovely. It's fun. It's not miserable. It's not down. It's allowing people to still feel they've got something to give to others. I just love it.
1: Obviously, you're very passionate about it. So apparently you're going away this weekend. Is it on Sunday?
2: Oh, yes.
1: I hope the weather's nice for you.
2: Well, I hope so. We're going to the Neam Valley Railway, mm-hmm. and we are taking a coach full of our clients along with carers. Mm-hmm. We get a nice ride on a steam train, and hopefully that's taking people back to things they can remember previously, and then we're having a nice afternoon tea afterwards. It has been slightly traumatic to arrange,
1: yes,
2: because Neam Valley seemed to have undergone quite a few management changes, so actually getting to hold of the same person time on time, but we've managed it and we're looking forward to going.
3: We are.
2: And we're going to sing train songs.
1: I can't think of any train songs.
2: No, sure. I can't yet. I've got tomorrow to think about them.
1: Okay. So tell me, Sean, how did you get involved with this in the first place?
2: I was...
1: And I presume it's all volunteering, obviously.
2: It is all volunteers. You don't get paid at all.
1: No.
2: So I got involved because, quite a long time ago, I'm part of one of the big churches in Ramsey, and we were really keen to start something to support people who got some forms of dementia. And I went on some early training and I thought, yes, we need to get on with this.
1: Yes, I was going to say, have you had any training?
2: Yes, I've done some and I've done some online. Mm. Jane, our chairperson, is very well experienced. She was a nurse, trained in that. Mm. But another lady who was also a nurse and worked with in elder care. So we have that level of expertise coming in. Mm-hmm. Plus we get information from Caring Together. We're linked in with Alzheimer's UK and we get Age UK come in. And so we get that level of support.
1: Yes.
2: But we want to join with others. So there's something about how you network with other organisations so that we're not sort of vying for people, but we're there to offer a wider support, so we can say, have you tried so and so? Have you been to this person? Do you want to go there? So, so we started at church, and Rotary were quite keen as well. Then we went into COVID, so it sort of got put on hold. Mm-hmm. And one of our members kept saying, are we going to do anything about this, Sean? Are we going to get this cafe going? Are we going to... Yeah, we've got to get it going. Well, she said, I think so-and-so was having a meeting and the mayor was there, Age UK were there, Caring Together was there, people from Rotary, people from Church, people in Ramsey, and we all agreed this was needed. There was nothing in Ramsey for people who got this. Mm. The NHS is under such stress.
1: Yes, absolutely.
2: And we thought by offering something like this, you can, to a large extent, reduce some of the physical and mental health problems that arise not just for the people who've got the illnesses, but also for their carers who are there 24/7. So we felt it was really, really important that both lots of people were getting some form of support.
1: So when people come to you, is it just word of mouth? Just, you know, just people saying you need to go there?
2: It's not been as much word of mouth as I would have liked it to have been. We've been trying to get it into doctor surgery, so the doctors are aware that this is on offer in Ramsey.
1: Yeah.
2: So if they're getting carers coming in and the carers are saying, oh, you know, I'm just worn out, I haven't got anything, they can say, well, actually, we can get your other half to this cafe.
1: Yes.
2: You could have 2 or 3 hours respite.
1: Yes, yes.
2: Or you could go along and then chat to other people, so you get a bit of a different view of what life is, which is what's happened when June chats to you in a minute.
1: Yes. So has you been successful in that area with the doctors?
2: No.
1: Ah.
2: They are not, they don't want to advertise things, which is a great shame. But it isn't so much that, it's more that when they've got people who are coming in with this, they can say, actually, this is on offer in Ramsey.
1: Yes.
2: You know, it's on every Tuesday morning. You can come along and it's helpful. There'll be information there. You can talk to people who will be able to offer you some support. That takes some of the pressure off them.
1: Yes.
2: But for some reason, and I don't quite know why, it doesn't happen. But actually, most of our PR is down to Helen, our lady here, who gets everything out. We get posters out that go everywhere. We get Facebook put out there. One day we'll get on the television.
1: Well, certainly your Facebook page is very, very funny. And when I went on it and saw.
0: Yeah, I think I tried to get the best pictures and put out there so people can see what we do and how often is it every Tuesday.
1: Yeah.
0: That's what I try to do.
1: So come on, what are you going to do about these doctors? How are you going to get them on your side?
0: It's very difficult, at least in Ramsey.
1: What excuse do they give you?
2: Well, the one that I'm connected with in particular, I trained there for a health championship that never really came to fruition. And I went in and spoke to them because they've got a television in there with all these adverts on. I said, can we put something? No. We don't put things like that up. They've got a waiting room now with nothing on the walls. Why can't we put something up there? But more importantly, it's getting the doctors and the staff to know that this is available.
1: Yes.
2: That's the bit, because that's when they can then put that out to people, and that help is that bit we can't get. I don't know, do you go in and biff them one? I have no idea what you do to get these doctors to listen, but, and see we're offering something that can actually help.
1: We have to put our brains together, see what we can come up with.
2: One of you out there might have an idea.
1: Yeah.
2: If you do, let Sue know.
1: Absolutely. Now, June, you're here because the memory group has been so supportive for you and your dear husband, Don. So tell me how you heard about it and how has it helped you and your husband?
3: We moved to Ramsey 2 years ago to be close to our elder son. Because my husband's got mixed dementia, which is Alzheimer's and vascular dementia. I came from a very vibrant church in Norwich, and I was looking for that kind of community. So I went to St. Thomas of Becket in Ramsey, the first Sunday we were in Ramsey, and the warmth and welcome that I got there was just amazing.
1: Wonderful.
3: And after a month I knew I was in the right place. And during that first year, the dementia support group got going. And I was told about the singing cafe, and we went along, and the rest is history, really. It's delightful. The welcome you get there is lovely. You always get a hug, and I'm always willing to give people hugs.
0: I'm the lucky one.
3: It's just such fun. It really is. And because when you're singing, you can't think of anything else.
1: Yes, yes.
3: Your brain just concentrates on the singing.
1: Yes.
3: And the dancing started very slowly, mostly with Sian.
1: Yes.
3: And a lady called Pat, messing about. But in the nicest possible way.
1: Yes,
3: but very
1: course.
3: Very soon.
1: Yes, yes.
3: People were getting up and dancing with their partners, and then, as Sian said, getting up and dancing with other people. And mm-hmm. I will even go and sit with somebody who clearly can't get up and dance, but we just move.
1: Yes, yes.
3: We just move together.
1: Yes,
3: which is really lovely.
1: And do you mind talking a bit about John? Would that
3: no,
1: be okay?
3: I don't mind.
1: So
3: no.
1: when it was first diagnosed?
3: About 5 or 6 years ago.
1: Mm-hmm. But how did it start? When did you realise?
3: The first thing that was noticeable was his walking. Because he was always a good walker.
1: Yes.
3: And we used to go on walking holidays.
1: Yes.
3: But now he shuffles.
1: Right.
3: He shuffles like an old man. Mm-hmm. Yes, he is old, but he's not an old man.
1: Yes, yes.
3: But then he was losing things. One time he went out in the car to go and pick me up from somewhere. I was in the house.
1: Oh.
3: That kind of thing. Mm. So we saw a neurologist. Mm-hmm. First of all, they found he had encephalitis, and he went to Addenbrooke's and had a shunt put in. Mm-hmm. But then, he did improve a bit, but it was still clear. Mm-hmm. That there was something more. Mm-hmm. That memory was going.
1: And there's only you at home.
3: Yes. Yeah. Yes.
1: But now you're near your son, so he can come and help.
3: Yes.
1: And is Don totally aware when he was diagnosed?
3: Oh yes.
1: Gradually got worse. He was totally aware
3: yes.
1: of it. So you had a long chat with him about it.
3: He was very distressed.
1: Yes.
3: I never saw him cry, but I think he did. Mm-hmm. What he wants to know is what's the next step.
1: Yes.
3: But because dementia is different for everybody, or so it seems to us.
1: Yes. Yes.
3: Nobody can tell him.
1: Mm. Mm.
3: But I think he's at peace with it now.
1: Good. Good.
3: Because going to the cafe then gave us doorways into other.
1: Yeah.
3: Things.
1: Yeah.
3: We go to St. Ives now, where there's a choir on Thursday mornings.
1: Yes.
3: We go to the All Sorts Cafe. The first one was really lovely. We had the ukulele band.
1: Lovely.
3: that's such joy.
1: Yes, yes. That's lovely. It's lovely you can go to all these places. Well, I must stop for a commercial break now.
3: Okay.
1: But we'll have a chat later on
3: okay.
1: about all the fun you can have. So we're going to listen to Donna Summer's Love's Unkind, and we're going to come out to Don Henley with Boys of Summer.

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1: Fancy a trip back in time? 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
1: And even have a go at our lyric quiz, guess the badge, and see if you can spot someone you know.
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3: From Badges to Boldness, 15th of September to 10th of October at St. Neots Museum. We'd love to

0: Don Henley there with Boys of Summer, and summer is ending. Oh, dearie me. Now, we still have Helen, Sean and June with us from the Ramsey Memory Support Group. And so, we were talking about Don earlier on. Now, you just wanted to mention something that happens, which is very common, something which I've never heard of. It's called sundowning. Is that right?
1: Yeah.
0: So who's going to explain that? June or Sean? June's going to explain. Because it's the Don does have this as well.
2: Yes. It's a very common thing for people with dementia. As the light disappears at the end of the day, sometimes Don's personality changes. He can get very confused. He might not be able to find the bathroom, might not be able to find the kitchen. He sometimes gets verbally aggressive if I'm not giving him the answers that he wants. He also has these sort of delusions. He's very, very interested in books about the war, and sometimes he really believes it, that we are still at war with the Germans.
0: Okay.
2: And he doesn't want me to go out.
0: Yes.
2: Because there could be Germans on the street.
0: Must be so difficult for
2: him. It is. Mm. It is. But it's also very funny.
0: I was just going to talk about that in the next one. Right, so that is sundowning. And you say it's quite common.
2: It is.
0: Right.
2: Yeah.
0: So
3: it's also as well too, sorry, things like mats that people who've got some forms of dementia will think something like a mat where you go in a doorway is actually a big hole.
0: Oh dear.
3: And sometimes if the doorways are dark, like for example, where people come into our church, and we get this with some of the younger children who come in to our clubs and things, and they may have ADHD, autism, they've got something that they don't like, the black dark doors, and so it's, I suppose, a similar type of thing, but just being aware sometimes how people do that and how ultra sensitive their skins and things can be. You know, a shower can feel like a rain of nails on them that we don't necessarily can understand ourselves.
0: Well, let's go on to a lighter note now. Now, Don loves singing.
1: Please,
0: so I know funny things happen all the time in these places. So can you think of something very funny that you can tell our listeners, that there are lighter moments?
2: Oh, right.
0: Lots of lighter moments,
2: okay.
0: I'm sure.
2: Okay, well, something that happened just this morning, actually.
0: Oh, yes.
2: I was trying to find a document to help me fill in my tax return. And I found an envelope, and I looked in it, and I took this envelope to Don. And it was a collection of my daughter's letters to the tooth fairy. And I more or less left Don reading through these and chuckling away.
0: Yeah.
2: Because he used to write very, very tiny writing letters back to Hannah.
0: Yes, yes. And how lovely.
2: Yes.
0: And he loves singing, you said.
2: He loves singing.
0: So he loves being
2: there. Okay. He really does.
0: Right, now, we're coming to the end. So you wanted to just mention your sponsors again, because they are so wonderful in supporting you. So just
3: our sponsors have been brilliant. I don't want to miss anybody out. This is the big concern. Thank you, Helen. So within Ramsey, when we first started, we had donations from G's, who do the vegetables, from the big charity shop in the middle of Ramsey, who support hospitals and things as well. We had a donation from the Friends of Ramsey. We had check from only very recently from Florence House, because they've started to bring some of their residents along to the cafe. So we had a clay one a couple of weeks ago. The hall was full. We had to go and get more clay. She had to go home to get more.
0: Wow.
3: We were expecting about 16 people. There were over 30 people in there, and we were all making the clay, and they were all doing it. One guy got a bit grumpy, said that wasn't for him, and he left. But that's fine. He comes to other cafes. And we had the Labour MP. What's that young man called? Who's our
4: Sam.
3: Sam came to look at one of our cafes.
4: It was very funny, because Sean
1: kind of made him dance with us. It was so funny.
3: Yeah, we did the one where you put your hands on the hips. I can't remember what the song
0: Macarena.
3: Was.
0: Macarena?
3: No. Here you go and there you go and there we go. Da, da, da, da, da. And he said, I can't dance. I said, you just put your hands on your hips, mate, and wiggle them like this. So we got him doing it. M&M's came to visit. We got them up doing it.
0: Yeah.
3: We've had visits from different parts of Cambridgeshire, a sort of social services aspects who come to see what we're doing so that they can spread thing around. Don loves to stand up and sing about cockles and mussels, alive, alive,
0: that's
3: oh, which is amazing. We have had people come along with their guitars because they want to sing.
4: Or piano.
3: Yes, it's just, it is... It's just wonderful. Sometimes you have to be there.
0: Yes.
3: It's a momentary thing that you see somebody does something they've never perhaps done before or thought about before. When we had Love to Move this week, we had them all there and they were stamping their feet, moving their arms. And when you looked around the room, everybody was doing it, but they were all laughing.
0: Yeah, yeah. Well,
3: it was
0: so
3: beautiful. It was so just...
0: Well, your passion, that's
2: could
0: obviously...
2: Could I just say,
0: yes,
2: it changed my life.
0: That's lovely, June.
2: Before that, I was so depressed.
0: Yes, I'm sure.
2: And now, look forward
0: that support
2: to Tuesdays.
0: Got. Yeah, that's lovely.
2: And go, and we have great fun.
0: That's lovely. So just let me know, how do they get in touch with you? Is it through Facebook page?
1: Yes, we have our Facebook page. We have a phone number as well.
0: Yes.
1: So people can message on Facebook.
0: Yep. So it is just Ramsey Memory Support Group.
1: Memory Support Group.
0: Okay.
1: Yes.
0: Thank you so much. It's been most interesting. Thank you so much for coming along, Helen, Sean, and June. Thank you. And have a great
1: thank
0: weekend.
1: Thank you so much.
0: And enjoy your railway journey on Sunday. Take care now.
2: Thank you, Sue.
1: Thank you.
0: We're going out to Ellie Goulding's How Long Will I Love You? We may have time for Eddie Holman's Lonely Girl. Taking us up to the 3 o'clock news with Tanita Sims.

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5: 3-year-old Noah Woods, who was found dead in a lake following a search in Suffolk, left a play area through a gap in the fence. That's what an inquest has found as it opened in Ipswich today. The family have said he was a happy, cheeky, playful boy who loved to laugh. Now, over in Basingstoke. That was the sound of demonstrators outside Basingstoke's police centre last night. They were protesting the arrest of Daniel Thomas, better known as Danny Tomo. The far-right activist has today pleaded not guilty to criminal damage after he allegedly slashed a boat in the Channel holding an emergency worker. He was denied bail and requested a Crown Court trial. A man has been jailed after he drove a tractor and hay baler through a property in Middlesbrough. The court heard it was a targeted attack, with the occupant allegedly urinating on and vandalising graves of the attacker's family. 28-year-old Nathan Blagg has been jailed for 7 years and 2 months. Plans in Glasgow for the firing and rehiring of 23,000 staff is going ahead. Council bosses say they feel sick about the situation, with the blame now being pinned on Unison the Union.
6: Unison have been in no doubt as to what was going to happen, when it was going to happen, why it was going to happen, and how we can avoid it happening.
5: That was Colin Edgar from the council. Meanwhile, Sylvia Horney, Glasgow Education Conveyor at Unison, said the council's claims that it was to blame for the situation were misleading and false. Chelsea Football Club have been charged by FA over alleged discriminatory chanting against Fulham. It follows their 3-2 win on the season's opening weekend, with the club issuing a statement to their fans warning them against sectarian chanting. And ticket codes for the widely anticipated Oasis 27 tour have made their way to the fans. The Britpop icons will play 42 shows next year. That's the latest from Radio News Hub. I'm Matthew Dudley.
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5: A band of rain will move from southern Scotland into England and Wales today, with breezy but bright spells clearing the fog patches later on, with some nice warm sunshine to follow. Highs of around 22 degrees Celsius.

above you. Ellie Goulding there, How Long Will I Love You? And we had a little tiny bit in the previous album, but we ran over because we were chatting so much, so I thought I'd play it to you again. Thank you very much, Helen, Sean and June, the Ramsey Memory Support Cafe. And that is just wonderful. So we'll put it all online for you, and you can go to their Facebook page if you're interested. And they would love to have somebody with a minivan can help out, take them everywhere. If you've got one you want to help, that would be absolutely wonderful. Now, coming up over this final hour, we will have lots of music. We'll do Guess the Celebrity again, and I'll let you know what's going on locally. So, coming up is Godley and Cream, Under Your Thumb. But first of all, it is Paul Young with Every Time You Go Away.

Godley and Cream under your thumb. Now, what's happening this evening? In St Neots Market Square, there's St Neots Food Fest from 4:30 to 8:30, the last festival this summer. Live entertainment and alfresco dining under the night sky. Ooh. Then at the Free Church St Ives Chapel Arts, there'll be Richard Axel and Art Tooper, a jazz duo, 7:30 p.m. Tickets available on the night if seating is available. And then there is the second night of a three-day festival, Folk and Blues in the Pews, held in St Mary's Church, Brampton. That starts at 7:30. Finally, it is St Ives Summer Prom in the Corn Exchange, St Ives, from 7:30. Summersham Town Band return with the performance inspired by the last night at the proms. Two 45-minute sets with interval for refreshments. There you are. Plenty of things for you to do there. So now coming up, we have Where Is My Husband Ray? But first of all, it's KSI and Holiday.

0: Now, I forgot to give you the quiz question, because three people have already rung in. 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

0: And that was ABBA and Angel Eyes. So we'll listen to Ray, Where Is My Husband in a minute, but at the moment it is Guess the Celeb.
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0: Apple Home Improvements are giving away £50 if you can guess a celebrity from the clues given out each day on breakfast, mornings, afternoons and Ouse Valley Drive. You can guess a celebrity at any time and the winner will be drawn completely at random after the competition closes at 7pm on Wednesday the 30th of September. The winner's name will be announced on the next weekday edition of Ouse Valley Drive, which is Thursday the 1st of October. And the clue today is Friday, 25th of September. Her husband has ginger hair. Famous for being in Suits, has a famous father-in-law. She got married in 2018. She was born in 1981. Still alive and working. Has two children. Now, I know who it is. I'm sure that you do. 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So coming up, we have Friendly Fire Silhouettes, but as I promised earlier, Where Is My Husband, Ray.

Friendly Fires Silhouettes. Now, as you know, we have our spotlight team this evening at 7 o'clock, and they always bring local known and unknown talent to the airwaves of Ouse Valley Radio every Friday evening. They also have a monthly features from reporters in different genres of music and entertainment. Tonight, the team talked to Joanne Dorrington-Neville of Raw Theatre Productions about their Murder at the Museum nights at the St Neots Museum, and at 8 p.m, Adam chats with the Contribes, a three-piece alternative rock band, that should be interesting, from Cambridgeshire. And then at 9, Adam chats with Jez and Deck, a young classic orchestric folk duo, about their music and whiz, and we hear some of their tunes live from the studio. A very, very popular programme is Spotlight, presenters Melanie Green and Martin West. And of course there is Adam Halliwell, and Nate comes on occasionally, so there we are. Now, let's listen to Luke Combs' Refrigerator Door, but first of all, it is Booker Newbery III, not the second or the first, the third. Love Town.

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Martin Garrix, and you too there with Fireflies. Now, let me give you the answer to the quiz question. What cannot walk backwards? An alligator, a penguin, kangaroo or hippopotamus? And the answer is a kangaroo. And three people rang in, Jan, Zoe and Martin. Thank you so much. Now, a funny thing happened the other day. You know how vet bills are so high and you take your little sweet little furry baby to the vet when there's something wrong? And I've got a 13-year-old Jack Russell, and he had a little sort of mark on his skin. It's sort of red sore, and it didn't get any bigger, but it just didn't get any better. I left it for about a month, and I thought I'd better go to the vet. So they didn't know what it was. They took a test and for fungal infection, but it wasn't that, and they couldn't explain what was wrong and just gave me loads of creams to put on. Of course, none of them worked. So I went on to ChatGPT and I explained what happened, took a picture, and they said, if everything else you've tried doesn't work, just put some salt on, get a bit of damp cloth, bit of salt, and dab it on the wound. And hey, presto, it's all gone. So there you are, bit of salt on the wound. Now, coming up, we have Rag and Bone Man and Pink. The duo is just wonderful. Anywhere away from here, but first of all, we've got Gina G with Ooh Ah, just a little bit.

are Duo Made in Heaven, Rag & Bowman and Pink Anyway From Here. That's it for me now, folks. I hope you've enjoyed the last 3 hours. We're going out to Delamitri, Roll to Me. And then straight away at 4 o'clock after the news, it will be Paul Chapman standing in for Neve Richards for your weekend coming up. So it will be drive time. And then at 7 o'clock, as I explained earlier, will be our spotlight team. I'll be back again on Sunday for Scribblers at 5 p.m. This is Sue Rodwell Smith. Have a great weekend, won't you? And do take care of yourselves. Bye for now. Bye.

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Boots Valley Radio, Friday the 25th of September 2026. A warm welcome to Friday Drive. Yeah, I'm on a Friday. It's Paul Chapman with you. Normally do Wednesdays, but standing in for Need tonight. Thanks a lot, Sue Wildwell Smith, for the afternoon entertainment. Calvin Harris collaborating with Ellie Goulding to kick us off, and here's U2.

It's your birthday today, the 25th of September. Many happy returns of the day to you. You share your birthday with one half of Anton Deck. Deck Donnelly is at 51 today. Big day for movie stars. Michael Douglas, married to Catherine Zeta-Jones, of course. Both their birthdays today. He's 82, she's 57. Mark Hamill, Star Wars, Luke Skywalker, 75 today. And Will Smith is at 58. Donald Glover, the TV actor, 43. Many happy returns to all. Walk of Life, Dire Straits.

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Meow. Al Stewart, Year of the Cat. Right, amongst others on the way, we got Kool and the Gang, Sade, a bit of Sam Smith, and a

0: Ouse Valley Radio. It's Friday Drive with myself, Paul Chapman. We've already had Pride in the Name of Love from you two. There's another Pride. Love is Stronger Than Pride, the brilliant Sade there. Do you fancy winning £50? Of course you do.
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0: All Home Improvements are giving away £50 if you can guess the celeb from the clues given out each day on Breakfast, Mornings, Afternoons and Ouse Valley Drive. You can guess the celeb at any time and the winner will be drawn completely at random after the competition closes this coming Wednesday, the 30th of September at 7pm. The winner's name will be announced on the next weekday drive time, which is Thursday, the 1st of October. Today's clue, her husband has ginger hair. Her husband has ginger hair. Some of the other recent clues you've had, famous for being in suits, has a famous father-in-law. 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Born in 1981, has a famous husband, was known for TV and films. 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

0: Regarding Ray's Secrets, if you're a fan of dance, don't forget Paul Askew. 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Right, we've got music amongst others on the way from M People and Coldplay, and we've got our unusual word of the day on the way.
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It was Valley Radio. It's Friday Drive with myself, Paul Chapman, in for Niamh tonight. That is Levitating from Dua Lipa. Right, it's time for our unusual word of the day. And today's word is Aegis. A-E-G-I-S. A-E-G-I-S. It means the protection, backing, or support of a particular person or organisation. Quite apt, as it's the United Nations annual conference this week. You've been educated.

That's Coldplay and Orphans. Jonathan Holmes has the national and international news at the Radio News Hub at the top of the hour, taking us to him, the Ezra Collection, and...

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5: It's been reported this afternoon that Manchester City have been found guilty on all but one counts of breaching the Premier League's financial rules. The club were charged in 2023 and have been reportedly found guilty. City and the Premier League insist the inquiry is ongoing. That was the sound of demonstrators outside Basingstoke's police centre protesting the arrest of Daniel Thomas, better known as Danny Tomo. The far-right activist has today pleaded not guilty to criminal damage after he allegedly slashed a boat in the Channel holding an emergency worker. He has been denied bail and requested a Crown Court trial. The family of Nicholas Brandram, who was found dead after being suspected to have been the Putney pusher, has said a Metropolitan Police investigation into its handling of the case should be thorough, independent and unflinching. Mr Brandram was arrested in June in connection with an incident on Putney Bridge in which a jogger shoved a woman headfirst into the path of an oncoming bus in May 2017. Now the police watchdog says the Met should investigate itself over the arrest. A couple who inflicted deliberate cruelty on a 28-year-old man in their care have been jailed for life for his murder. Robin Blount weighed just 40 kilograms at the time of his death and had been forced to stand for long periods of time and eat out of bins. Detective Chief Inspector Ian Fitzgerald outlined the case.
6: 28-year-old Reuben Blount suffered horrific abuse by the very people who'd been trusted to care for him. Those people were his stepbrother, 58-year-old Kenneth Newton, and Newton's partner, 64-year-old Melanie James.
5: And some BBC programmes and channels may be at risk, according to Director General Matt Britton. He said he couldn't guarantee any programme or any channel will exist forever, as the BBC announced plans in June for savings across the news, nations and content divisions. That's the latest from Radio News Hub. I'm Johnny Holmes.
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5: Patchy rain will sink southeastwards across England and Wales tonight. Heavy and blustery showers are likely in the far north and northwest. Clear spells and possible grass frost elsewhere. Lows of 9 degrees.

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If you've just got in your car and you are very happy because you've completed another week at work, you're tuned to your best entertainment for Friday and the weekend. 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Florence and the Machine, here's Britney Spears.

That's Jess Glynn, Hold My Hand. Now, if you're in a Good Friday mood and you're a little bit hungry, yeah, sounds like you, St Neots Food Fest, St Neots Market Square, through till 8:30 tonight, the last festival this summer, live entertainment and al fresco dining under the night sky. 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

0: Dr. Hook and George Benson before that. Music on the way amongst others from Harry Styles and Paul Simon. And it's the last play of the Ouse Valley single of the week. All on the way.
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0: That's Harry Styles, as it was, Ouse Valley Radio, Friday Drive with myself, Paul Chapman. This has been the Ouse Valley Single of the Week this week. New music from Ash. It's called Stop the Wedding.
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music from Ash called Stop the Wedding. That's been the Ouse Valley single of the week this week. Tune in to Monday Breakfast and you can hear what we've selected for next week. Late in the evening, here's Paul Simon now.

That's Billie Eilish and Birds of a Feather. Now tonight, 7:30 at St Mary's Church in Brampton. It's the second night of the three-day festival, Folk and Blues in the Pews. St Mary's Church, Brampton, 7:30 tonight. It's Paula Abdul, Rush.

0: Paula Abdul and Rush Rush. Hope your rush hour is Friday evening is going okay. Keep it Ouse Valley Radio to keep you entertained. Regardless of the traffic, you'll enjoy yourself. Tap along in the car. Right, Mike Ronson and Razor and Shanice, amongst others, before six tonight.
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Ouse Valley Radio Friday Drive, Paul Chapman in for Niamh this evening. Shanice. Do like that laugh at the end. I love your smile. Now, this is something you'll enjoy tonight. St. Ives Summer Prom. Corn Exchange, St. Ives, 7:30 tonight. Summersham Town Band with a performance inspired by last night at the proms. Two 45-minute sets and an interval for refreshments. St. Ives Summer Prom, Corn Exchange, night 7:30, St. Ives.

That should have got you in a good Friday vibe. Ping can get the party started. Jonathan Holmes has got the national and international news for you at the top of the hour. Taking us to him, chairman of the board, and Miles

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6: According to reports, Manchester City have been found guilty on virtually all counts of breaching the Premier League's financial rules. Matthew Dudley has more.
7: It's news that could shake English football to its core. Manchester City, the dominant force of much of the last 15 years of Premier League football, have reportedly been found guilty of 114 of 115 counts of breaching the league's rules in 2023. A City spokesperson said the Premier League process remains ongoing, but the Premier League has declined to comment. The club were charged in February of 2023 with more than 100 breaches of the league rules, charges which City have denied.
6: Far-right activist Daniel Thomas, known as Danny Tomo, has pleaded not guilty to slashing an English Channel migrant boat. Basingstoke Magistrates Court heard the 37-year-old allegedly armed himself with a knife while crew members were nearby. Supported in court by activist Tommy Robinson, Thomas elected for a Crown Court trial and faces a hearing in Portsmouth next week. Council bosses in Glasgow feel sick over plans to fire and rehire over 20,000 people. Colin Edgar is the Communications and Governance Director and was asked whether there would be strike action.
8: I can't predict what the trade unions will do in response to this. All of our trade unions are angry about this.
6: Sylvia Horney is from Unison and says the decision is utterly deplorable for a council and that it was absolutely their choice to do it. The Metropolitan Police should investigate itself over the arrest of Nicholas Brandram, who was suspected to be the so-called Putney Pusher. That's according to the Independent Office for Police Conduct after 44-year-old Brandram was found dead at his home earlier this month. He was arrested in June in connection with an incident on Putney Bridge in which a jogger shoved a woman into the path of a bus in 2017. And George Russell says he is ready to capitalise on Kimi Antonelli's qualifying crash by winning from pole position in Azerbaijan. That's the latest from Radio News Hub. I'm Johnny Holmes.
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6: Patchy rain will clear southeastwards across England and Wales overnight. Heavy and blustery showers are likely in the far north and northwest, but expect clear spells elsewhere. Lows of 9 degrees.

Who's Valley Radio Friday Drive? Paul Chapman in for Neve this evening. That's Perry, You Go Your Way. We're all going to get a bit light-footed now. So we walk on the moon with the police.

This is something we normally do on a Wednesday drive. Thought I'd do a little bonus one for you tonight. Just the facts, all random but completely true. Now, you just heard the police and walking on the moon. Apparently, the moon is shaped like an egg. It only looks round because the big end points towards the Earth. It's true. Now, the Beatles' classic Yesterday was originally titled Eggs. Can you imagine that? Eggs. Talking of eggs, Albert Einstein claimed his second best idea was to boil his eggs in his soup, thus saving on washing up. It's true. And finally, there are six villages in France called Silly and 12 called Billy. Just the facts. We'll have some more for you on Wednesday Drive next week.

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1: She's finished now. A bit of Taylor Swift for that. Right, music on the way from Lil Mix. Scouting for Girls. We've got some Deja. And we've got your Friday business news and another chance to guess the celeb.
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0: Ouse Valley Radio, it's Friday Drive with myself, Paul Chapman, Little Mix and Confetti. Talking of confetti, don't forget, amongst other features, tomorrow morning in my Saturday morning show, we've got the Wedding First Dance. We usually do that around about 11:15 tomorrow morning. Right, Jonathan Holmes has got a roundup now of all the Friday business news for you.
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2: A publicly owned bus company has been announced for London. Transport for London said the move was a major milestone aimed at improving services for drivers and passengers. Route 6, which runs between Willesden and Victoria Station, will be the first service to operate under the new name when Buses for London launches in late next year. Sir David Beckham has scored a £38 million payout from his media, fashion and sports empire amid a boost from new fashion collections and commercial deals. The former sportsman and now businessman benefited from the launch of a new commercial partnership with the Bank of America last year, as well as the growth of his health supplement business. And the governor of the Bank of England has said high energy prices will make it harder to maintain interest rates at their current levels and to avoid an increase. Andrew Bailey indicated that the bank could have to increase interest rates if energy prices remain higher amid pressures linked to the conflict in the Middle East.
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0: scanning for girls. She's so lovely. 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
0: All home improvements are giving away £50 if you can guess the celeb from the clues given out each day on Breakfast, Mornings, Afternoons and Ouse Valley Drive. You can guess the celeb at any time and the winner will be drawn completely at random after the competition closes this coming Wednesday, the 30th of September at 7pm. The winner's name will be announced on the next weekday drive time, which is Thursday the 1st of October. Today's clue, her husband has ginger hair. Her husband has ginger hair. Some of the other recent clues you've had, famous for being in Suits, has a famous father-in-law. Her main profession is no longer TV and film. Got married in 2018, has brown eyes. Born in 1981, has a famous husband, was known for TV and films. Celebrated a birthday last month and has two children. 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

0: He's going to be rather busy again next year as he links up with his brother for more concerts. Noel Gallagher and his High Flying Birds there, and Blue Moon Rising. Right, before seven, we got music on the way, amongst others, from Jackie Wilson, Dijo, and They Might Be Giants.
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That's Daijo and End of Beginning. Now, don't forget, Sunday night, 8 o'clock, Pete Singleton with our jazz show for you. If you like jazz, Free Church in St. Ives, their Chapel Arts, with Richard XL and Art Topper, the jazz duo, tonight, 7:30. 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

Jackie Wilson, right, tonight at 10 o'clock. It's the Friday Late Show with Ian Stewart. Up next, Mel and the Spotlight Team on air with Joanne Dorrington-Neville of Raw Theatre Productions in the first hour, The Contrives in the second hour, and acoustic folk duo Jess and Deck from 9. That is Spotlight up next. I'm back tomorrow morning, 11 a.m. Join me for the usual Saturday morning features. In the meantime, have a great Friday evening. Leave you with One Direction and Camille Cabello.

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3: Of 2023, Manchester City were charged with 115 counts of breaching the league rules, but have consistently denied them and still do. Reports now suggest they've today been found guilty on 114 of them and are set to appeal the decision. The Premier League has declined to comment, and City say that the inquiry is ongoing.
4: A far-right campaigner has appeared in court accused of using a knife to slash a small migrant boat adrift in the English Channel. Daniel Thomas, known as Danny Tomo, denied charges of criminal damage and failing to disclose his mobile phone PIN during a hearing at Basingstoke. A judge sent the case straight to Portsmouth Crown Court, warning that the charges carry a real risk of immediate jail time. Andy Burnham has ruled out an early general election as he prepares for his first Labour conference as Prime Minister. The next test of public opinion at the ballot box will not be until 2029, the Prime Minister also said in a round of interviews ahead of the Liverpool gathering. A couple who inflicted deliberate cruelty on a 28-year-old man in their care have been jailed for life for his murder. Reuben Blount weighed just 40 kilograms at the time of his death and had been forced to stand for long periods of time and eat out of bins. Detective Chief Inspector Ian Fitzgerald outlined the case.
5: 28-year-old Reuben Blount suffered horrific abuse by the very people who'd been trusted to care for him. Those people were his stepbrother, 58-year-old Kenneth Newton, and Newton's partner, 64-year-old Melanie James.
4: And you two have returned to the Dublin school at which drummer Larry Mullen first sought out his fellow bandmates 50 years ago. The Irish rock legends put on a special performance. That's the latest. From Radio News Hub, I'm Johnny Holmes.
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4: Patchy rain will clear southeastwards across England and Wales overnight. Heavy and blustery showers are likely in the far north and northwest, but expect clear spells elsewhere. Lows of 9 degrees.

That was I Feel the Need by Violet Bones. You're listening to Ouse Valley Radio. Thank you to Paul Chapman for the 4 p.m. drive time. Coming up later, we have the Spotlight Friday evening show, and we have at 8 p.m. we have the Contrives, and at 9 p.m. Acoustic folk duo Jess and Deck. Before then, however, you have myself, Miles, and Martin. We're going to be talking to Joe and Reese of Raw Theatre Productions about their current murder mystery set at the St. Neots Museum. Before then, however, I've got another song for you. Just coming up next is Trick of the Light by Lonely the Brave.

0: was Trick of the Light by Lonely the Brave. You're listening to Ooze Valley Radio. This is Spotlight. I'm Miles, and I'm joined in the studio by Martin. Hello, Martin.
1: Evening, Miles. How are you doing?
0: I'm good, thank you. And yourself?
1: I'm very well, thank you very much. Yes. First time I've been here since yesterday.
0: Amazing. We can't keep you away.
1: I had to do a sit-in yesterday afternoon, which was... morning. Which was the first time I've done a morning show for quite a while. It was a bit spooky, because we're used to obviously having no one else in the building.
0: Yeah.
1: When we present, and when I do a Sunday show as well. And suddenly there was all these people in my peripheral vision as I was talking, walking down the corridors.
0: Oh, everyone using the rest of the office buildings.
1: Yeah, it's very spooky.
0: Yeah, it's the reverse of how it would usually be, I think.
1: Anyway, we have guests in the studio with us. A very good evening to Joe from St. Neots Museum.
2: Hello.
1: How are you?
2: I'm very good, thank you.
1: Good, good.
2: It's the first time I've ever been here.
1: It is the first time, so a big welcome. And thanks for coming along. Let's start with a little introduction into what is St. Neots Museum, where is it, what does it look like? Give us a little sort of flavour of St. Neots Museum.
2: Okay, so St. Neots Museum is on New Street in St. Neots, which is just up from the crossroads where Waterstones is on the corner, tucked away a little bit back from the street, and it is in what used to be the police station and magistrates' court for the town, which was built in the 1860s. And we still have the original police cells in there, so that's a really fascinating part of the town's history that you can still come and visit. The magistrates' court sadly no longer exists. It's been refurbished and it's now a meeting room. But you can still come and see the original police cells, which is great. We've been in the current location for just over 30 years. Before that, it was in Long Sands School. And then it was moved to its current location.
1: Very good. And what sort of artefacts and what have you stored there?
2: We have over 14,000 items in our collection. And they range right from prehistoric times up to the present day. So we have things like tools, arrowheads, fossils and things like that. We also have lots of farming implements, things relating to transport, sports. We have maps, photos, documents.
1: And all very much based around St. Neots,
2: yes,
1: and its own environs.
2: All local, yes, all locally based from St. Neots itself and from some of the surrounding villages and areas nearby.
1: Very good. And as well as being a museum, it's an active entity in that it tries to encourage learning of history.
2: Yes, absolutely. We engage with lots of local schools and educational establishments. We have an amazing learning and development officer, Leslie, who runs lots of school visits, workshops, craft activities. We have lots of exhibitions themed for education as well.
1: And occasionally you get into the market square and you get out there enacting as well.
2: We do. Once a year in September we have our annual Living History Festival, which is funded by St. Neots Town Council and Hunt's History Festival. And we get lots of reenactors in historical costumes to come along and demonstrate things from weaponry, crafts, food,
1: Did you get to dress up?
2: I wore my museum t-shirt and a very fetching high-vis vest with St. Neots Museum on the back. So, in a manner of speaking, yes.
1: Doesn't quite sound quite the same, does it?
2: Not quite, no.
1: Anyway, none of that is what you're here to talk about. You're here to promote an event that's going on within the museum, which is a great fun event. And just give us a little bit of background maybe to what that is, and then maybe we'll introduce your colleague along who can tell us some more specifics.
2: Yes, absolutely. So we're here to promote Murder at the Museum, which is a really fun series of murder mystery nights that started a couple of weeks ago and is running till the end of November. And it is run in conjunction with the amazing Raw Theatre Productions. And I have Rhys Wilcox here with me, who is a member of a founder member, I believe, mm-hmm. of the company. So he can tell you more about the detail.
3: Good evening, Martin.
1: Good evening. Give us a bit of background too. I mean, this isn't exactly Raw Theatre Productions' first venture into murder mysteries. In fact, I know that because I've been to some.
3: Yeah.
1: So a bit of background to the group, and then the specifics of this one.
3: So Royal Theatre Productions we've been running for about 4 years, and murder mysteries are our thing. It's our speciality. We do a variety of other bits and pieces as well. We tend to do shows in any venues that decide to take us, pubs, clubs, community centres, and things like that. And it was 2 years ago, maybe we approached Joe at the museum and sort of like said, this is an idea

0: Actually, talking about something that's happening within the museum.
1: Yes. Yeah. I mean, the basic premise is that our guests come along and they will be introduced to elements of the museum. We've got actors who perform some elements of St Neot's history, little monologues that they do first of all, and it's got a little bit of context to the narrative of the murder mystery itself as well. And then somebody then gets killed, and then it's up to the audience then to try and deduce who's done it based on evidence that's given, what they see on the crime scene, and then interrogating the suspects as well around the actual building. Joe's given us complete free access to the entire building, and so we have our actors positioned in various places around the museum that the guests then wander around and can ask questions as is their want.
0: And the idea is that they can ask anything, and the actors are well enough briefed that they can answer pretty much any question in relation
2: you might be setting them up for something difficult.
1: To a certain extent. Well, I mean, technically, yes. I mean, what we do is when we're doing rehearsals, we will, obviously, we've got these established characters, and we will then work out what the relationships are between the characters, what elements of history is there with them, and what's within the evidence that they need to know about. Anything else that comes up outside of that is just the hit and miss, really. Good luck, really. but that's part of the joy of it as well, is finding out what bonkers things people ask you on the night as well, and hope that you don't stitch somebody else up with your answers.
0: Do you enjoy doing these?
1: Oh, it's absolutely hilarious. Yeah, it's great. It's a very, very good. No night, regardless of doing the same story. No evenings the same. So it's all very good fun.
0: So, Joe, in terms of the museum's participation in this, then is it a fundraiser for you, or is it a way of getting different people into the museum that maybe otherwise wouldn't see what you've got? What's the thought process behind doing it?
3: I think it's a bit of everything, really. I mean, we love to put on lots of different events and things. Obviously, for museums these days, it's quite hard to compete with all the other things that are going on around the place. So we try to be original, and we try to do different things. We had obviously been doing escape rooms for a few years as well, which are usually in the earlier part of the year, and that's a sort of different experience where you can get locked in a police cell and have to solve clues to get out. And we thought the murder mystery thing sort of tied in with that, but it's quite different. So it was another thing we could do, you know, and we do obviously doing it in partnership with Royal Theatre, so it's great for both parties, really.
0: No, absolutely.
3: And we are also giving people the opportunity to come into the museum in the evening and to sort of wander around the museum, and hopefully they see things that might interest them, and they might come back in the daytime and have a proper look round as well.
0: So how do people go about booking themselves into one of these, and how are the bookings going?
3: So the bookings are online on our website. There's a What's On page, and you can find all the details on there. Bookings are going well. So we'd always love to have more. So
0: always, and it's running
3: going
0: through
3: fast. So make sure you book quickly.
0: Yeah, you said it's running through till November.
3: That's right. Yes, end of November 28th, I think, is the last show.
1: Yeah, the only weekend that we're not doing is the Halloween weekend, because we are absolutely crazy busy around the place.
0: You're out being ghosties and ghoulies.
1: Something like that. Yeah.
0: Miles, you went along and saw it. What did you think?
2: I thought it was amazing. As did a lot of the other people there. It was really well done. It was really nice because of that first part where you're just sort of talking to the various characters, and they're still giving you a lot of information about the actual local history. So it was, you know, even before the murder happened, it was really fun and interesting to go around. And I thought all the materials, obviously, that you're given to help solve it once the murder's happened, it was all really good fun and really interesting, and like quite detailed as well. It was like, oh, I've actually got to put my thinking cap on. And of course, all the actors were fantastic.
0: I was going to say, as a thespian, how did you find the actors that you were faced with?
2: Oh, it's great fun. I was going
0: along. You fancy doing it?
2: Oh, I would love to, actually. That kind of thing is always very impressive when you see people doing it. And I went along with my sister. Both of us love that kind of thing, so we like to get involved, like, you know, play along kind of thing, and talk to the actors as though it's embedded in it. We all know that were there for a murder mystery. But
1: yeah, there was lots of empathy coming from you guys. Go, yeah. Oh, that must be terrible for you. Yeah, yeah.

0: It's hard not to corpse when you've actually got people going, oh, you must be in so much shock at the moment. Yeah. Yes, I am.
1: Yeah.
2: Well, as I went with my daughter and my son, and my daughter sort of turned into this slightly scary kind of interrogator who was just going around saying, and where were you when it happened? What were you doing? And why did you not do this and do that?
1: Quite aggressive.
2: Like, yeah.
1: Yeah, I think, because all the different characters have got their own sort of individual personalities and ways of communicating, so you find that some of them you can sort of tease a bit more, maybe, or you try and be a bit more serious with others, because that's the kind of persona that you're dealing with.
3: Time for us to go for a commercial break, Miles. Time to press the little green button, and we'll be back afterwards to discuss it a little bit more.
1: Excellent. See you shortly.
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0: That was I'm Not Saying by Fred's House. You're back with us here at Ouse Valley Radio for Spotlight. Martin, you're here along with me, Miles, and we also have Joe and Reese.
1: Hello.
2: We do indeed, and we've been talking about the, what is it, Murder at the Museum it's called, is it?
0: That's right, yes.
2: Murder at the Museum. And encourage our listeners very much to go and try it out. Sounds like a great deal of fun. What else is going on at the museum in terms of plans for the rest of the year then, Joe?
3: So currently we have a lovely exhibition about girl guiding, which is on until the 10th of October. And then we're going to be going into our annual Wintercraft Fair, which is a really lovely exhibition style sort of shop, full of really beautiful locally made crafts, various things from Christmas decorations, cards, jewellery, homewares, really lovely things from a lot of different sellers. And that's open while the museum is open during our normal opening hours. So that will be on from the 24th of October until the 23rd of December. And we've also got
2: our... is that Christmas themed? Is that
3: it is. Well, to some extent it is. Not all of it. But we usually have a big Christmas tree in the room where we hang all the Christmas decorations for sale. And we'll put decorations up. Some of the things for sale are Christmas themed and some are not. But it's a lovely place to buy locally handmade gifts.
2: And are some of these people that are creating these gifts, are they the Nearitists? Are they linked to that in any way?
3: Occasionally some of them are, yeah. But a lot of them are independent local sellers who sell at all sorts of local craft fairs and events. And we have some who've been selling with us for a long time every year and some who are new every year. We put a call out on social media so that anyone out there who wants to participate can contact us and get involved.
2: Very good. And Reese, when you finish this one, what else have you got?
1: Well, so
2: planned and lined up from the Royal Theatre.
1: So we got this stuff going on, and then other shows concurrently. So, like I said, our Halloween weekend's booked up. We've got a couple of Halloween-based murder mysteries going on at a variety of places. I would advise you to go and buy tickets, but you can't because they're all sold out. So sorry about that. And then we're currently in rehearsals for a new Christmas murder mystery, Panto Crime, which is based on a classic pantomime, and one of the characters, funnily enough, gets murdered. And
2: well, there is a recurring theme here,
1: well, yeah, it's a bit morbid, but that's the way it works, I'm afraid. Sorry.
2: Yeah. Very good. Well, listen, thank you both very much for coming in and allowing Miles to go and watch it. And you clearly enjoyed yourself.
1: So Miles won. Didn't you? You won the evening, didn't you?
2: Oh, he didn't mention that bit.
0: Yeah. Well, I'm not going to brag.
2: It's the first time for everything.
0: No, it was very good. And I mean, it's me and my sister. So, like I said, we both got very into it and, you know, made a lot of notes. Jules also made separate notes.
1: And little drawings as well. Little drawings of all the characters. It was very cute.
0: So we could know who's who.
2: Well, Miles, you're starting to sound very sad.
0: Well, we take our job seriously. Solving the murder is important.
2: Very good. Thank you both again.
1: Thank you.
2: We'll play a bit of, what have we got, Modern Haze next with Kitchen Party.
0: We do indeed. Enjoy.

0: That was Kitchen Party by Mud and Haze. This is Spotlight on Ouse Valley Radio. I'm Miles, and joining me now, we have Adam here to talk about what's coming up.
1: Yo. Hello.
0: How's it going, Adam?
1: Not too bad, yourself, mate?
0: I'm alright.
1: Good. Right, yeah, we've got a new song coming up, which actually got played for the very first time, even though it came out today. It got played on the BBC Cambridgeshire and Essex Introducing, which is absolutely fantastic. But it's my boy Jay Sell. Mm-hmm. He came into the studio a couple of months back now. So yeah, it's always good to see that he's making more music, and I'm a big, big advocate for him to make more music because he's just great for what he does. But this is going to be on an EP that he's currently making, which is absolutely fantastic. So let's play the new song. It's called Say It Twice by Jay Sell.
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0: Stomping Ground.
1: That was Call It Home, unplugged version by the Penny Aspen Project. And before that, you heard Say It Twice, the new song out by J-Cell. Here in the studio, I've got Martin. You're going to be talking about another song we've got coming up next.
2: Yeah, no, we received a press release this week from great friend of the show, Ian Griffiths, better known as Mr. Griff.
1: Yeah.
2: And he was telling us about a gig that's coming up next weekend. Well, weekend after next. Saturday the 10th of October. So it's at the Portland Arms, and the 10th of October is World Mental Health Day. And as it says in the press release, Ace, a local singer-songwriter and multi-instrumentalist, Mr. Griff, and his phenomenal eight-piece band, The Grifters, will headline a benefit for Mind Cambridge, Mind obviously being the organisation that supports people with mental health issues, mm-hmm. With equally talented Cambridge-based singer-songwriter and pianist Angie Collins opening with Bette Noir. All proceeds will go directly to Mind in Burley Street, Cambridge, and will fund local mental health services. Cambridge's music community has been incredibly supportive, with Angie Collins previously performing during Mental Health Awareness Week in 2025. The message here says, Mr. Griff has bowled us over dedicating a soulful new song to Mind. 50% of the track's proceeds will be donated to the national charity, involving fans from all over the UK and supporting Mind's crucial work. Now, on the press release, it gives an extract of the song, but we can go one better, because we are now able to play the first ever radio airing of this track. So it's the first time that any of Mr. Griff's regular audience would have been able to hear it, and I'm delighted that he's given us this opportunity. So without further ado, this is
1: Dawns on Parade.
2: That's the one.
1: By Mr. Griff.
3: And now it's time for another Spotlight First Play, showcasing brand new original music written and performed by a local musician right here in Huntingdonshire.

0: Oh, I just love that guy's voice.
1: It was such a nice, chill song, wasn't it?
0: Yeah, that's Mr. Griff. And remember that song is specifically in aid of raising funds for Mind. The only way you'll be able to get hold of a copy is, or to download it, is to go onto Mr. Griff's website and download it from there. So we make sure that you pay some money for it and it goes to the right cause. And even better news, the man himself is coming into the studio this time next week. Yeah, he'll be here by now, this time next week, to come and sing for us and to talk to us about this. And we've also got someone coming along from the organisers of the event. So, great news that is. Look forward to seeing Ian and having a chat about it. And I hope you'll all agree that was a lovely song. But he'll sing lots of other lovely songs for us next week as well, because that's what he comes in and does. Okay, what have we got coming up? Well, we've got live music from the Contrives after the news.
1: Yep.
0: And they're here and in the green room, all getting ready. And then we have, having travelled in from Suffolk, which is unusual for us, in fairness. Normally we're Cambridgeshire-based, but yeah, only just on the border, and they took part in Enfest, which, of course, we got heavily involved with. So we said, why don't you come along and sing for us on the show, which they've agreed to do, which is great. Mm-hmm. So they're turning up in time to go on live at 9 o'clock. They're a duo.
1: Jess and Deck.
0: Jess and Deck, yeah. Yes. Did I not say that?
1: No.
0: What did I say?
1: You skimmed past. You just went straight into... How the fact that they've had to travel all this way just to be on here.
0: Oh, there you go. Yes, Jess and Deck Duo, I think they are online as. And so they'll be here to play their acoustic stuff. And the Contrives, who are normally an electric band, are also going to be performing acoustically for us tonight. And they've got some really interesting news about something that they're doing in cooperation with the Disagreement Band, or Disagreement.
1: Really?
0: And who are another one of the great young bands that we've got going on in the area in Cambridgeshire at the moment. So they will be performing for us straight after the news. Looking forward to that.
1: Excellent. All right.
0: You didn't tell me that you were the star of the show at the murder mystery thing, that you'd actually managed to get the murderer.
1: Well, like I said, you know, I didn't want to make everyone feel inadequate as a result. It was mostly my sister. I was just there for the ride. It was a good time.
0: All right. Good. Okay, play the music and we'll go to the news.
1: We have Get Off It by The Routine.

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1: And parents, we've got your back too. 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
6: It's been reported this afternoon that Manchester City have been found guilty on all but one counts of breaching the Premier League's financial rules. Matthew Dudley reports.
7: If the reports are true, this could be huge for English football. In February of 2023, Manchester City were charged with 115 counts of breaching the league rules, but have consistently denied them and still do. Reports now suggest they've today been found guilty on 114 of them and are set to appeal the decision. The Premier League has declined to comment and City say that the inquiry is ongoing.
6: A far-right campaigner has appeared in court accused of using a knife to slash a small migrant boat adrift in the English Channel. Daniel Thomas, known as Danny Tomo, denied charges of criminal damage and failing to disclose his mobile phone PIN during a hearing at Basingstoke. A judge sent the case straight to Portsmouth Crown Court, warning that the charges carry a real risk of immediate jail time. Andy Burnham has ruled out an early general election as he prepares for his first Labour conference as Prime Minister. The next test of public opinion at the ballot box will not be until 2029, the Prime Minister also said in a round of interviews ahead of the Liverpool gathering. A couple who inflicted deliberate cruelty on a 28-year-old man in their care have been jailed for life for his murder. Reuben Blount weighed just 40 kilograms at the time of his death and had been forced to stand for long periods of time and eat out of bins. Detective Chief Inspector Ian Fitzgerald outlined the case.
8: 28-year-old Reuben Blount suffered horrific abuse by the very people who'd been trusted to care for him. Those people were his stepbrother, 58-year-old Kenneth Newton, and Newton's partner, 64-year-old Melanie James.
6: And you two have returned to the Dublin school at which drummer Larry Mullen first sought out his fellow bandmates 50 years ago. The Irish rock legends put on a special performance. That's the latest. From Radio News Hub, I'm Johnny Holmes.
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6: Patchy rain will clear southeastwards across England and Wales overnight. Heavy and blustery showers are likely in the far north and northwest, but expect clear spells elsewhere. Lows of 9 degrees.

Snow there, freaking me out. I'll never freak you out, hopefully. My name's Adam, this is Spotlight. Hello. Right, we do have the Contrives in, but they're not going to talk yet there because they still need to set up some bits and pieces. So we're going to play a little bit of I Own a Sky, and then we're going to talk all things Contrives, listen to their songs, have a good natter, and then that's going to be the hour. So, shall we start with I Own a Sky? Let's do it.

0: Lock the door, Iron Sky. Right, we've got all of the three members of Contrive. Woo! Yeah, see, there we go. That's the energy.
1: Hello.
0: Hello, hello, hello. How is everybody doing today? Are we all good? Are we all happy?
1: Yeah, no, we're doing great.
0: Yeah? I love the way we've put a special chair just in for Jamie, and yet he's not taking the chair. Unbelievable. We do so much.
2: It's not a mic in front of me, I was supposed to know.
0: That is true. Right, you will have to share at some point. Share with James.
2: I'm going to share with Luca, actually.
0: Oh, Luca. Either or, you know. let's talk about you guys first and foremost before we talk about the new music generator stuff, because that was a big week for you last week. So tell the audience, the people, who you are, why you are, and what you do, what you do.
1: So we're the Contrives. I'm Luca.
2: I'm Jamie.
3: I'm James.
1: And we're, I guess you could probably say, alt-rock, okay, indie rock, just north of Cambridge. And when did we form?
2: A couple of years ago.
1: Formally with James 3 years ago.
2: Jamie.
3: 2 years ago.
1: 2 years ago, but with Jamie, five, six years ago. So it's been going on for a while. But we've probably, we've formalised everything into, like, a proper band for a couple of years now. And I guess our main goal is just to
2: put our music out there.
1: We don't want to, our main goal isn't to try and make it massive. Our main goal is to do what we want to do and just see where that takes us, I guess.
0: That's quite refreshing. You know, a lot of people your age, you're quite young. I may actually say so myself as a young person myself, even though I don't look it. That's really quite refreshing hearing you guys saying you don't want to go big, you don't want to go mental, you just want to put out decent music and be with the music. So with that, what's your inspiration? So what did you used to listen to back in the day? Well, when you were growing up, I was back in the day, come on.
2: Ooh, Led Zeppelin, good one.
1: Yeah,
0: okay.
1: A lot of classic rock.
0: Okay.
1: I think Jamie is probably from like a more of a diverse kind of background, with the fact that his mum's like a DJ and his dad's from like a progressive rock band, like jazz band. But I think me and James are probably kind of brought up on like more classic rock, grunge, all that kind of stuff. So it's
2: diverse.
1: It's very diverse.
2: Lots of influences from other places.
1: Yeah.
0: I was just taken back by the DJ comment, to be honest. That's so, Led Zeppelin, Foo Fighters, obviously.
1: Yeah, of course.
0: Always there.
1: Yeah.
0: So, what about like indie stuff? Because you're saying you're a little bit rock indie as well. So, where's the inspiration from all that kind of stuff?
1: Well, I mean, I guess kind of when we were growing up, we were listening to like Led Zeppelin, Foo Fighters, all that kind of stuff. I guess I kind of wanted to be more classic rock, grunge, all those kinds of things. But as we've grown up, we've obviously, you know, separated from our parents' identities. When you're growing up, your parents' like inspiration, if they're a big inspiration for you, which ours are, there's like their inspiration and the stuff that they introduce you to is your whole life, until eventually you get out there and you become
2: your own person.
1: Yeah, you become your own person. You become teenagers. You go to, like, there's a real issue with like the younger scene and going out to gigs and stuff. But in our city, we're actually quite proud of the fact that there are several venues and pubs and stuff that we can go to and we can watch new music. So we've kind of built our own identity, and I guess just kind of indie and alternative rock is just the road we've kind of taken. So now it's more bands like
2: Wonder Horse, Keo,
1: more mainstream, what's considered to the mainstream niche, but for us, our whole world.
0: Yeah.
1: Stuff that's kind of made us realise maybe our goal isn't to fill out stadiums, but to get people just listening to our music and enjoying our music.
0: It's very philosophical, and I like it.
3: It is. It just got suddenly really deep.
0: Yeah, but it's nice though. I feel like most people come on here, you know, have a good time, which obviously we will do as well. And you know, we don't really talk about the mental side of things. And you guys coming in saying, you know, you don't want to make it big. You just want to put out music. Music is life. I'm gathering is what for you three is
2: very personal to us.
1: Call me Aristotle for real.
0: Damn. Right. So. Let's talk about the new music generated stuff, because I've got a song queued up and ready and raring to go, from The Disagreement.
1: Oh yeah,
0: because
1: we love The Disagreement.
0: You They're two
2: playing with them.
0: You guys played a little collab together on the stage.
3: We did.
0: Yeah. How did that go?
3: Amazing.
1: Oh, that was really fun.
0: Yeah,
3: it's really cool to work with them because they're all great musicians, and so to work together was a new experience for all of us. So
2: it was a lot younger than us.
1: Oh my god. How old's their drummer?
2: It must be about 12.
0: Yeah.
1: He's 12 years old. Ridiculous.
0: He is
1: so ridiculous.
0: So
1: good.
0: Young.
1: So good.
3: It was such like a large amount of talent that we didn't think would come from them, but it was incredible.
0: Yeah. Honestly. So was it planned on the night, or have you been rehearsing with them beforehand?
1: We did one rehearsal. We did one rehearsal for 2 hours in a studio in Cambridge, and it was a lot. It was really cool. It was weird. Yeah, how many people are there?
3: I think there was probably like seven of us.
1: Yeah, seven of us.
0: Yeah.
1: It was there's like five of them in their band, three of us, eight.
3: Yeah, yeah.
1: And eight.
3: Yeah, it was a weird new experience because obviously we've been a three piece for years.
2: We're used to filling everything out and putting extra parts, but we had to simple it down a lot.
1: I feel really bad though, because they had to make their parts really simple, but I was playing the lead part for a Radiohead song, so I was able to just stand there in all my glory shredding out this solo, and James was just playing root notes, so I felt really bad.
0: Right, I'll tell you what, instead of playing the disagreement first, we'll hear a song from you guys, so why don't Jamie go on to the cajon. I'm also really enjoying hearing saying the word cajon. I think it's a good word.
3: It's a fun word.
0: It's a good.
3: It
0: it's a good word.
1: But it's spelt with a J. It's C A J O N.
0: When you emailed me, Luca, and you're saying about the cajon, I was like, no way, that's how that's spelled.
1: Yeah, so why is pterodactyl spelt with a P?
0: Yeah, that is true.
1: Back to the philosophy.
0: Philosophy stuff. Yeah. Right. So what song are we saying, boys?
1: This is a song that's yet to be released, but soon. And so are most of the other songs we're playing.
0: Fantastic.
1: This song is called Stella.
0: Stella!

0: The Contrives, and I've just blasted my eardrums. Ow! Well done, boys.
1: Thank you very much.
0: No worries. Right, before I play the disagreement, we all have a rest and we can all breathe and all that. One more thing about the disagreement, because they sent me a press release during the week saying that you guys are collaborating on a little vinyl.
2: Oh, we yeah. are, yeah.
1: Yeah.
0: How has that come about?
2: Well, we play... Well, we used to play every Christmas with Repeat Records.
1: We do play every Christmas with Repeat Records.
2: We still do, don't we?
1: Yeah. There's this... my old history teacher, he's called Richard Rose. He is nuts about promoting young punk bands, or up-and-coming kind of like punk-adjacent bands. And he is just like the loveliest guy. And he owns this little...
3: Organization
1: called... a record label called Repeat Records. It actually started out as a fanzine for Manic Street Preachers.
0: Nice.
1: But now it's like a little record label for up-and-coming bands. And we play, like, two or three times a year at the Portland Arms in Cambridge with the organisation. But every so often it'll just release, like, a 12-inch with four bands, or a 7-inch with two bands, vinyl, just to promote music and get our stuff out there. And he's just put Better Plans on one side and the Thin Ice Disagreement on the other for us, and it's so cool to finally have our music on physical media. Yeah. Like, yeah. It's just mad. It's so cool.
0: Guys, we'll get to physical media, I feel like, in a minute, but let's play the disagreement so they know what they're getting themselves into if they want to put a chase.
3: Oh, yeah.
2: Hell yeah.

0: is. That was a disagreement with people and animals. I love it when people chat before I chat. It's great. Right. Anyway, we still got the contrives. Woo!
1: Yeah.
0: I'm so glad you picked up on this quite quickly. It's a bit weird when you finish a song and like there's just silence and then you just got me saying cool, but then it's like, yeah, it's great, I love it. Right, let's talk about physical media before we do anything else, because you guys are quite young. I don't know how young, and I'm afraid to ask the question.
2: I just turned 18.
0: Okay.
3: I'm 17.
0: Okay.
4: I'm 16.
0: Quite young then.
2: He's a little baby.
0: Everyone is. I'm not anymore. I'm ancient apparently nowadays.
2: Oh yeah.
0: Yeah. But that's what are you gonna do?
2: I did not mean it that way. I'm so sorry. You look like 16, mate.
0: Thanks.
2: Trust me.
0: If I get rid of the beard, I look 12. It's all.
2: No,
0: good.
2: There are some 13 year olds that have beards.
0: I've seen.
2: Don't put yourself down. You look like 16 maximum.
0: Thanks, mate. Right. So physical media wise, with vinyls, because everything's still streaming.
2: So
0: having a vinyl, I love that. You've completely lost yourself in that as well.
2: Nice.
0: All of yous are laughing.
2: So
0: physical media, what kind of vibes or physical media do you want to do though? That's the thing, because vinyls are coming involved again, which is great, because I've got a massive vinyl collection. So what about, thank you, what about cassettes? Do you know what a cassette is?
2: We know what cassettes.
0: Just have to double check.
2: I mean, my dad has a couple of cassettes, but they're all so done. Like,
0: yeah.
2: I'm pretty sure he dropped his Walkman on his kitchen in like the 80s.
0: So
2: the only one that he has now is just like broken.
0: Oh no.
2: And I want to be able to listen to cassettes. We got a cassette machine downstairs, and I listened to the Cream of Eric Clapton on that.
0: Nice.
2: Yeah, and don't worry, we do know the pencil technique.
0: Fantastic.
2: We've got that. I think we've all been brought up loving physical media.
4: Yeah, I mean, it's sort of everywhere in my house. It's like one of those things that you grow up having everywhere, and then when it's just not as mainstream, because everything's on streaming, it's slightly odd now.
0: It is quite sad having it all streaming, because then obviously with all, like, with physical media, you get the sale money and all that kind of jazz, and then artists can thrive.
2: Yeah, exactly.
0: The streams, you get barely any.
2: Yeah, tell us about it.
4: Yeah, I think we've made enough to buy a meal deal.
2: We got, to be fair...
0: That's a lot for Spotify, though.
2: No, to be fair, bad. Across all of our music, we made, how much was it? $25.
0: Really?
2: And then we tried to withdraw it to the bank account so we could actually pay for, you know, setting up a gig or something. And DistroKid said that we messed up the transaction details, and they charged us like a transaction fee of 30 quid. So my dad complained, and they refunded us an entire year.
0: Wow.
2: So we got more money. How
4: we've,
2: sick
4: we've
2: is that?
4: Profited.
2: That. Like a monopoly.
0: So right, let's get another song out of you. I don't know where to go from there. So let's do another song. What is it called?
2: This song is called. What? No, this song is called Caged.
3: Oh yeah, Caged.
0: Okay.
2: And I want to give a little shout out to James, because this is James's first song he ever wrote.
0: Thanks. Aww.
2: And I love James. We love James, don't we, Jamie?
4: Yeah, we love
3: James.
4: James.
0: Let's do it then.

0: The Contrives! Yeah, see that? Now you're getting it! Oh, it's great. Right, we're going to play a song from you guys now, which is Roach.
1: Oh, yeah.
2: Yes.
0: Why Roach, first and foremost?
2: Because Roach is awesome.
1: Why the name?
0: Yes.
2: Oh.
0: that was the question.
2: Oh.
1: James.
2: My bad.
1: Our best mate, one of our best mates, JJ, is like a chronic cigarette smoker. But I remember, he told me a story that in like year 8 or something, when he first started, he's a nitty, he didn't have any filter tips and he nicked some roaches and he was smoking cigarettes with actual roaches, which is just
0: silly. Nuts.
1: So I guess the song is about nothing. In the fact that it's about doing absolutely nothing when you have like free time, where we'd spend like summers just with no girlfriends, nothing to do except just laze about by rivers and drinking cans. And we spent like the entirety of like last summer with JJ. So we just figured we'd name it after him because it's like a cool nickname that some of his mates gave him.
0: Fair enough.
1: And why not? We just thought it was a cool name.
0: Fair. We'll play that song now.

0: the Controy! Sway! Wow, I was not expecting that one though. That was nice. I normally always gesture and then you go for a bone. Oh, I like that. But that was their song.
1: I like it.
0: So if you like that, then that's what they normally do. But this time they're in acousticness.
2: Mm. Which is fun. It's new.
0: It's nice, isn't it?
2: Yeah,
0: it's a bit more chilled out.
2: I almost prefer it.
3: Yeah.
0: Yeah.
3: Excuse you.
2: Okay. Sorry about that.
0: So,
4: what about all my pedals?
0: Well, I want to know something, because you said that James wrote the last song that you played live.
2: Yeah.
0: Not this one. Who normally writes? I'm gathering you, Luca.
3: Me.
2: Luca, because he doesn't like any of the songs I write other than that one.
3: No, you've come to me with two songs.
2: Three.
3: And they sounded like nursery rhymes.
0: Oh, I love a good nursery rhyme.
3: I'm joking. I love James's... I love James's songwriting. But you come to me with like two. No, we're not here to poo on James.
2: I just can't play guitar.
3: I write most of the lyrics, and then
2: we put them together as a band.
1: I sometimes do guitar, but not really.
3: Jamie's really good at melodies because
1: his dad
3: are like really big fans of the Beatles, to the point where it's like on almost every time we come into the house. And I guess there's kind of like that natural like
1: melodies are drawn.
3: Yeah, melodies are like
1: into our head.
3: Drilled into the back of Jamie and his dad's head, so he's always coming up with melodies. I'm always coming up with like lyrics, and me
2: then
3: and James
2: I write the bit that no one can hear. So
3: yeah,
2: it's
3: yeah,
2: perfect, bass. Really, isn't it?
3: Yeah, yeah.
0: So, with writing music, do you normally use examples in life, or are you just writing what you think will be cool?
2: Well, I'm gonna do this because I like how I write songs. I think it's cool.
0: Yeah.
2: What I like to do is I'll listen to a song and then I will write lyrics to the melody of that song, and then I'll put in a notebook and leave it for about a month, and then you have lyrics without a melody but that have been written to a melody. So it's basically just a cheat on writing songs because it's easy to, because you don't make a melody, but
1: and also you forget the rhythm of the last song, so.
2: Exactly, so then you just have fresh lyrics which can be used in whatever.
3: See, me on the other hand, I drink matcha and I wear cardigans and I carry around a little notebook and I write poetry.
0: Yeah,
3: peace symbol. Block it. I guess
1: queen.
3: Yes, queen. I guess James's approach is definitely probably better.
1: Yeah, it's effective.
3: More effective, but I just kind of carry around a notebook and just write what comes. I guess are you kind of talking about more about like where the songs come from,
0: yeah,
3: like what they mean?
0: Yeah.
3: I guess what our kind of like ethos as a band is, you don't want to take things too literally. You don't want to be like, you don't want everything to be taken word for word. I guess there's kind of like story songs where it's like, I don't know, like Ain't No Rest for the Wicked is a song about me, like a bunch of like people that are struggling. Like that itself is a story and that works. But if you use that too much, you become unrelatable. And you either have to write songs that like working class people really connect with, or you're posh, or you like write songs that posh people connect with, then all of a sudden you've kind of disconnected from the world. So I guess our ethos is just like, if you write songs that mean something to you, that people can take apart and put in their own separate way, that is best. I guess it's like, for example, the first song we played, Stella, I threw a ball for Stella but she never came coming back. If you put that in the context of every other lyric in the song, you could take that for losing someone. I mean, it is literally about the loss of one of our best family friends' dogs. You could take it about physically losing someone, emotionally losing someone, losing a part of yourself. I guess we like to write songs and we like to write lyrics together, not just me, about stuff that you can...
1: Situations that you can...
3: relate to.
2: Well, I think it's, you know, you write music to help yourself. That's why people write songs. And so if that music can be shared and other people can use the music you've written to help them, that's the goal really, rather than, I think, going back to what Luca said right at the start, which was, you know, we're not trying to necessarily make it stadium touring, you know, the biggest band in the world. I think
3: but if that happens, cool.
2: Yeah, if that happens, awesome. But I think it's more to
1: connect to the people,
2: you know, help people with the songs that have helped us.
0: Yet again, very philosophical.
3: Boom.
2: I'm in my element today, honestly. It's amazing.
3: Come on.
0: I don't normally get very philosophical. We don't normally get this kind of philosophicalness on here. But I like it. It's cool. Right, play a song, boys. What's the song going to be called and why are you going to do it?
3: All right, this is called Better Plans.
1: No, it's not.
3: What?
2: This song's called Bore Me to Death, and Luca's got the name wrong.
3: Stupid.
2: And this is... we're actually... a little teaser. We're actually going to record this soon and release it with Stella, I think.
3: Yes. EP incoming.
2: EP incoming.
3: Watch out.
2: Everyone watch out.
3: No one's heard it except for you and anyone else listening here. EP incoming.
0: Yes.
3: Watch out.
2: First to hear it here.
3: Yeah, this song's called Bore Me.
0: Enjoy.

0: the control.
1: Thank you. Thank you very much.
0: Gosh, it's just so nice after like a song, you get a clap. It's always nice. Right, we're. We're gonna have a little bit of a break, and then I'm gonna say one question, and I want a quick answer. Okay.
2: Okay.
0: But not now. Good. So we're gonna do a song, then quick question. All right.
1: Okay. Cool. Wicked.
3: Wicked.

0: And I said, Theo, we're jet lag. And we still got the contrives only for a little bit, though. So, last question, boys. Who is your favourite artist of all time?
1: It's Wonderhorse.
2: Wonderhorse.
1: It's got to be Wonderhorse.
3: Frank Turner.
1: Right, and to be fair, Frank Turner's wicked, but Wonderhorse.
3: And Frank Turner.
0: Fair enough. Right, plug away, boys. Where can they find your music? You said you got a shout out.
1: Yeah.
0: And do all of that kind of stuff on Instagram.
3: We are on Spotify, Amazon Music, Apple
2: everything.
3: Music, everything.
2: Search up the Contrives on anything and you'll find us.
3: Yeah. And you can contact us at
1: band@thecontrives.com or just search up www.thecontrives.com and luckily that domain was not taken, so you can find us anywhere with that name.
3: Or Instagram, DMs, anything.
1: Yeah, anywhere with that name.
3: Oh, yeah.
0: Wonderful. So, you said you got a shout-out. We still
1: yes.
0: got time, so go for it.
1: Just a quick shout-out to Cecily, my girlfriend, because it's her birthday tomorrow.
0: Cute.
1: And I love her, and she's turning 18, and that's awesome. So, happy birthday, Cecily.
3: And I want to shout-out our roadie, Fizzy, who helps us do
1: yes,
3: so
1: Fizzy.
3: Much.
1: We love
3: and
1: Fizzy.
3: And he is incredible, and he does not get enough credit, because he does so much for us, and he's such a big support.
1: He's talented, he's kind, he's sexy, he's broad, we love him.
3: And he is...
2: He's made a hate account for us.
0: Oh, wow.
1: Made a hate account on our band Instagram,
3: which
1: but we
3: almost,
1: love him.
3: Does it have more followers than us?
1: No, not quite.
0: That'll be definitely a weird thing if the hate account's got more than
3: it
0: your
3: would
0: actual
3: not
0: account.
1: He does have a solid,
3: us.
1: Like, 150
3: it's
1: followers,
3: ridiculous.
1: Though.
3: Like,
1: that's mad.
3: 150 people hate
0: that's,
3: us. Like,
0: that's
3: an achievement.
1: Wasn't Bin Weasel one of the first bands to follow that hate account?
3: That's rough, really.
0: Right, boys, thank you for coming on. You've
3: thank
0: been
3: you
0: absolutely
3: so
0: amazing.
1: Thank you so
3: really
1: much. This has been awesome.
3: It. Thank you.
0: It's
3: been a lot of
0: fun. I try. So, I now need to tell them what's coming up next, because we've got another band in.
1: Oh, Vicky.
3: Do you?
0: Ooh.
1: Well, Wicked.
3: Very cool.
0: And it is Jess and Deck, who played Enfest a couple of weeks ago. I can't remember when Enfest is. Do you know what Enfest is?
1: Isn't that a festival?
0: It is.
3: Thanks, Luca.
0: Yeah, Needingworth Festival of something
3: cool.
0: or other. It's more of a...
1: When did it end?
0: I'm not going to even dignify that.
1: I'm just
3: end it now.
0: I've still got 20 seconds, boys. So, with that being said, we've still got Jess and Deck to come. Martin's going to be in here with me. We're going to be listening to them guys. We're going to have a massive chat with those. We're going to talk about Multiply Enfest and what they've also been doing, because I think they've also been releasing some songs. So, it's all good and well. So, I'm going to leave you with Intermission with Revolve the Door, and also the Casualty with The Routine.
3: Yay!

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You're tuned to Spotlight on Ooze Valley Radio. And a very good evening if you've just tuned in. You have missed Mania and all sorts going on with a fantastic young band called The Contrives. And now we're going to just sort of tone it down a little. We've got a delightful acoustic duet coming up for you next, who are called Jess and Deck. And they will be with us straight after we hear this little song from Chris Fox.

but I was broken on my knees and couldn't see the wood for the trees. You said, that's life up in your face, just smile gracefully and try again. When I walked into the night just to prove that I was right, well, you shone a light for me so I could see.

0: help me through. Great friend of the show there, Chris Fox. You helped me through. Had him in for a while, have we? So, it is my absolute pleasure now to introduce this evening's next guests. We've had 3 hours and different lots of guests, which is great here on the show. So we have Jess and Deck. Good evening.
1: Good evening.
0: And we still have Adam in the studio.
1: That was a lovely welcome.
0: So nice to have you. Thank you very much for taking the trouble to come along and join us tonight. And I've been told that I need to refer first of all to Enfest. So that, of course, is Enfest is when we got to know of you, which was, as listeners will remember, in the summer. We were in collaboration with Needingworth Festival. How did that go?
1: That was amazing.
2: Oh, it was such a wonderful festival.
1: It was really good fun. Yeah, it was a really good day. It was a really cool, just a really cool setup, wasn't it? The stage. It was not quite like we thought it was going to be, I guess. It was even better. It was really, really good.
0: It was a hot day, wasn't it?
1: Yes,
3: it was.
1: We were very sweaty. Yeah, it was hot. Especially being in the tent.
0: Yes.
1: The marquee thing.
0: It sort of magnified it, didn't it? So which day did you play? Did you play Friday evening?
1: We played Saturday.
0: Saturday,
1: yeah.
0: And there was a hell of a lineup on that Saturday as well, wasn't there? I don't know how long you stayed to hear some of the other bands, but
1: it was really good. Unfortunately, we couldn't stay into the evening, which we would have done if we could. I think we were either playing elsewhere or we had something else in the evening that we had to get to. But because we were quite sad about that, because there were some really good people on later on. I mean, we've seen the 29th function before, and I know that they headlined on the Saturday night, and that would have been cool to see them. Because I think we played before them at Weird and Wonderful Wood, didn't we, or something like that, at the Busker's Corner, and we know that they're really good, so that would have been cool to see them. So there were some really good people.
0: Interestingly, we had a guest in either last week or the week before promoting a gig that he's doing in the church in Buckden, and he's got 29th function.
1: Oh, wow.
0: And imagine they're playing in a church.
2: Oh, that, I think that'll be cool. I can see that.
1: That's
0: going to be quite mad. So tell us a little bit about yourselves. How long have you been performing together, and how long have you known each other?
1: We've technically known each other for about 10 years, which is crazy because we went to secondary school together and that's how we met. But we became properly friends when we were about 17. We've been doing music together in school since we were like 15. And then we became best friends when we were in our sick form music class. Deck was a massive nerd, and I was basically just
2: being. That's just
1: me. Well, yeah, exactly. But you've never really spoken to a girl before, so I was just. So I was just like, just basically being annoying to you and making you talk to me in sick form. And we both were playing individually, and Deck was playing in some bands as well. And I was trying to play, like, doing female solo stuff. And then when we left sick form and we were 18 and we were like, oh, we can drive and we can drink and we can do all this stuff, and we started going on holidays and gigging and playing and things like that, but then we decided to make the duets our main thing, because we always, the whole time we were friends, we would play a lot of duets together just for fun, wouldn't we, just around each other's houses, or we'd do some open mics as an acoustic duo. But it was never really like a thing. It wasn't like Jess and Deck or anything.
2: It was never like serious. It was just a little bit of fun.
1: Yeah.
2: But then about a year and a half ago, we decided to make this like our main musical thing, and kind of put into it properly. And actually, I was about to say became Jess and Deck, but that sounds
1: silly.
2: We
1: already were. Yeah.
0: But put
2: the name to it.
0: So the name of Jess and Deck is now what you go under. So
1: yeah. Exactly.
0: Just happens to be your names as well. But
1: yeah, it kind of synced up with when we got together, because that was about a couple of years ago, so about 4 years into like being friends, and that was when we were like, oh yeah, this is the thing that feels the most right and makes the most sense. And what people had always said to us, like, we always had had certain comments like, oh, you, that our voices together or harmonies or whatever, and that was when we started writing music as well, was when we got together. So we've only actually been writing it for between a year and a half, 2 years, and then only like releasing music this year. But it's grown and grown as we, when we first started doing duets,
2: grown a lot.
1: When we were like 18, it was just Deck playing and me singing, and then it was you singing a little bit, and then I started playing guitar, and then it just grew and grew, and now we occasionally add in like a mandolin, and we're both normally playing, singing, and yeah,
0: Sounds fun. We'll talk about songwriting and everything after. I think it's probably time we heard a song, so we can try and make sure we squeeze as many in as possible. So what are you going to do for us first, and what's the little story behind it?
1: The first one we're going to do is called Weeping Willow, and this was our most recent single, which we brought out probably just over a month ago.
2: About a month ago, to be fair. It was the end of August, yeah.
1: I was a bit pedantic. That's basically what I said.
2: No, you were wrong.
1: And it's basically... Yeah, it's been
0: keep
1: out
0: it for the car afterwards.
1: Honestly, ridiculous. We don't have to bring it all our domestics to the air. This always happens every single time. It came out about a month ago. It's just a sort of a little song to do with thoughts about life and love and loss and, you know, people that we've kind of lost in our lives, but the ways that you still feel them or whatever, sort of deep things like that, basically. But it's not too serious. It's just a bit of fun.
0: So. Okie dokie. When you're ready.
2: One, two, three. 4

0: That was Jess and Dick with Adam on the applause. I you probably saw me scowling at you as you were playing there. I was trying to watch the fingers and to work out what was happening in terms of the two guitars, because obviously it's two standard acoustic guitars playing, but you're not playing the same thing. So how do you write the two parts for it?
1: So, well, we often, because I do, we kind of split it up. I generally do a bit more of the guitar and Jess does more of the singing, especially with the writing. Saying that, though, two of them, you wrote the guitar.
2: Only like the tiny little bit, whereas then you like enhanced it.
1: Yeah, but I kind of write more of the guitar. So generally we'll start with, I'll put some guitar down and we'll start doing the vocals and Jess will kind of make the melody. And then we kind of look at it and decide, do we think it needs another guitar? Because we don't both play on all of them. The next couple we'll do, it's just me playing. But then, if we put a second guitar on it as well, just so it has a different sound and has a fuller sound, we'll move where Jess is playing it so you can have a different sound while still being in the same key.
0: Yeah, I mean, it gave you the opportunity, for example, to do that finger picking towards the end, didn't it? Whilst the other guitar was
1: exactly
0: still playing.
1: It means if we want solos or anything like that, we have that option because there can still be a rhythm
2: guitar
1: playing.
2: You're also in a different tuning.
1: Also play in a different tuning.
2: So, but that means that when we're both in, like, because it confuses quite a lot, like, other guitarists will often, like, watch us and be like, you're both playing without capos, but you're playing different chords, and that's always, like, a little fun thing, because Dec's in a different tuning, so that means that we always have that different sound, even if we're both in standard, we're not

0: because even if we both had no capos on, we're playing different things, so it's just adds a different layer, doesn't it? And a lot of the time, this is like the kind of most stripped back that we would ever be now, because every gig that we play now, we have a stomp box as well. So it just means that we have that like kick drum and a bit of rhythm. And with that, we're using a looper pedal sometimes, which then means that sometimes Dec can loop the chords that he's playing as well, which means that then when there's a solo like that he's playing, he's always the one that would do solos. I cannot do that. Then that means that there's still two rhythm guitar parts as well, so it doesn't go too like empty, if that makes sense. So we're still, trying to
1: No,
0: add
1: I mean,
0: bits
1: so
0: and
1: it was fun to watch, and it's and it's and it's interesting because it's certainly a while since I've had two acoustic guitars where one wasn't a bass, for example.
2: Well, that's actually one of the reasons I play in a different tuning. So I've got my guitar tuned slightly lower to kind of make up a little bit for that lack of bass, so I can all my chords sound a bit deeper and fuller, and just kind of gives us a bit more of that low end that otherwise, like I say, wouldn't really be there.
1: Yeah, so talk to me about songwriting then. I mean, there's two of you. Is it does one person do the majority, or is it very much a done together scenario? How do the mechanics work?
0: It sounds really silly and obvious, but it honestly is, and we always joke about how surprising this is, but it is so weirdly 50-50. And that, I mean, it might not always be, and for not every single song. I mean, we've only written six songs, obviously. We only started writing, like I said, about a year and a half ago. We've written five of those songs this year alone, so we've gotten much more used to it now. But it is very much like, we do just flow off the other one so much. It will be that we both take the main thing in different ways. Like with the guitar, it is 99% Deck will, because he's more of a guitarist and I'm slightly more of a singer. That's just both of our like
1: Yeah,
0: roots
1: that's the
0: more,
1: background, yeah, sure.
0: And you will just, I know you just said, like, there's a couple of things where I'd been like, oh, I quite like this chord progression, or I'd just come up with a little noodly bit. But on the whole, Deck writes all the chord progressions and the riffs and everything like that. And I might start doing lyrics, but then it ends up becoming so like intertwined and
2: The lyrics are
0: interwoven.
2: always very 50-50.
0: Because then I might start off and then you are like, oh, and then you think of things, and we both kind of just scribble loads of stuff down, and then we add each other's, it's not like one verse each, it might be a line each, or I'll do a couple of lines and then you do a couple of lines, or quite often actually with the last couple we were, adding halfway through each other's sentences as well. Like it is funny. I
1: Well,
0: think
1: we've
0: we've
1: seen how much you
0: yeah
1: bicker before the start of the show. I
0: exactly
1: mean, that sounds awful.
0: we've yeah exactly It's like we become like one person too much of the time. We were friends for too long, honestly. Now we put the bickering into the songs and just complete each other's things instead.
1: No, that sounds good. Sounds good. Right, what I'm going to do, I'm going to give you a little bit of a break. It is 26 minutes past 9 o'clock for anyone that wants to know. I'm going to play the song that you sent in to us, which is one that you've released, and it must have been around the time of or just before Enfest, I would imagine.
0: Yeah, I
1: So,
0: think it was just
1: so this is called Yours in the Music. We'll give them a little break, and then we'll be back.
3: One, two.

0: there we go. That's Jess and Deck with Yours in the Music. 29 minutes before 10 o'clock, you're tuned to Spotlight on Ouse Valley Radio. And Jess and Deck are our guests in the final hour here and have been performing live for us. Do we have plans for the winter? Obviously, the sort of festival season's finished, the outdoor performing's finished, but what comes next?
1: We've actually got... we've got quite a lot of plans over the next few months. We've got, obviously things shift. Like you say, we've done quite a few and been really lucky to do a lot of local festivals and stuff this summer. So it is all quietening down. We still have 6 or 7 gigs booked.
0: Still quite something.
1: We've done 35 this year already. So we've done the most we've ever have, and so we're sort of happy with just doing a few more. But also we're trying not to book too many more for the rest of the year because we've got quite a lot of stuff planned. We haven't officially announced it anywhere yet, so we can't sort of go into too much detail. But we are bringing out our first EP by the end of this year. So, yes. thought we may as well say.
0: You heard it here first, listeners. No, that's great. So, and how far are the plans on that then?
2: We've got the release gig booked, but I'm not going to.
1: You can't say anything.
2: I'm not
1: going to
2: say when
1: yet.
2: I'm just going to say there is a release gig. And it is booked. And we're currently in the process of just recording and producing everything, because we do all our own recording and production, which is obviously great because it saves quite a lot of money. But
0: absolutely. I mean, in this day and age, that is where it's so much easier, isn't it?
1: To
0: be an up and coming acoustic or any form of music in terms of being able to do that production from home.
1: It would be completely unaffordable for so many of us otherwise, wouldn't it?
2: Incredibly so. It just means sometimes it takes a little longer, but it's so much fun. I love
0: so do you play any other if you're recording, then do you put other instruments on apart from the
2: a little bit? We'll might play around with some different percussions. Sometimes we go a bit crazy with some strings if we want some bass underneath. Have some nice low cellos.
1: You sometimes put some literal just bass.
2: Oh, sometimes some actual bass.
1: We normally have our bass drum, just the stomp box, kick drum as well.
2: Not too much crazy.
1: No, we don't want it to sound really different to how we are when we're doing it live. But we've basically got a busy few months ahead, which is why we're trying not to have too many gigs, especially as we've done so many this year. We've had an amazing year of gigs. We've got some more, but the focus is the EP. Like I said, we keep teasing it on Instagram and just saying we've got news, but we're waiting for just everything to come together to specifically announce it on Instagram.
2: Everything's ready.
1: On the social media. Okay. Get everything sorted. We just need to start sharing it. But it's very exciting. It's our first ever EP, and we're aiming for around December. So
0: that's as close as we're going to get. Right. Okay. More music. What are you going to do for us?
1: Oh, should we do Storm Melody?
2: This song is called Storm Melody. It's the one we wrote most recently. It's only been played live a handful of times, and we wrote it when we were on holiday. We were camping over the summer, and obviously traditional British camping, even though it had been 36-37 degrees the week before, it rained for 4 days and stormed and everything, and we had a guitar with us, so what are you going to do except hide in a tent and write songs?
1: Exactly.
2: So it was originally called Storm Song, because we're in a storm and we'd written it and kind of about what we were experiencing in that moment. But then Jess's mum pointed out to us that she used to have a horse called Storm Melody. Which
1: I can't believe you're telling this story on the air. She's going to be so proud.
2: I know. She'll love me even more. So we thought, actually, that's a really lovely name. So it's named after a horse, but has literally nothing to do with a horse.
0: Very good. Off we go.

0: Well, I'm sure it's a very happy horse, having that song named after it. That was lovely. Thank you. Enjoyed that.
1: Thank you.
0: I say this most weeks. Listeners will be very aware of it. But it's great to be able to sit here on this side of the desk because it just feels like you're getting your own personal concert. and I get to hear an awful lot of good live music from some very capable local performers, which I feel very honoured to get. Thank you. Thank you for coming in and playing for us.
1: Thank you for having us.
0: Much appreciated. In terms of promoting yourselves then, where do we go with social medias and websites and things? How do people get to hear more of you?
1: So it is Jess and Deck Duo on Instagram, and Instagram and Facebook are probably the main things. It's hard enough to, obviously, as we all know, to keep social medias and things updated as it is. So those are the only two that we can manage.
0: In fairness, those are the two that most of our guests use, in fairness.
1: Well, and luckily you can kind of, they are like connected, obviously. I only really have to do one thing. Instagram and Facebook. But we do also have a website as well. Just if you just search Jess and Deck or Jess and Deck Duo, then you can find that. But that's kind of for our music teaching as well. So that's a bit more of, if you want music lessons, then find that mostly Instagram and Facebook, definitely.
0: Good. And do you want to promote any of the gigs that you have got up and coming?
1: Can
0: you remember them?
1: I've got challenging me now. We have a good one tomorrow, but it is actually sold out. It's not actually one that anyone. that's not down to us, but we're supporting Lost Robins, who are amazing, and Sean, I can't say his surname, what did I say? Sean O'Hanrahan? Something like that, at Cambridge Junction in J3 tomorrow. It's with New Roots.
0: That's exciting.
1: Yeah, so that's going to be really cool. And it sold out before we were sort of added as the support. We haven't even promoted it, but it was already sold out, so that's awesome. So that's going to be really cool. And that's tomorrow. We were just at Cambridge Junction, actually, a couple of weeks ago for the first time. We played in J2. We were supporting SJ Mortimer, which was very cool. So it's going to be nice to be back there again tomorrow. And then my mind's kind of gone blank with everything. We're at the John Peel Centre again in November with Paul Miles from Suffolk Sound. And then we've got a few other random things in between. And then obviously big gig.
0: Big gig that we can't talk about yet. Watch out on Instagram, as we've mentioned. Right, time runs away from us. We better get another song in. What are we going to do?
1: Well, I think the fitting thing would be to do the single that's going to be coming out next. So this is going to be the next single, which will be on the EP. This one's called Dark Eyes. We haven't played this on the radio much, I don't think. This might be the first time we've played it live on the radio.
0: Great.

0: Oh, yes. Yes, yes. Do you feel that your music is developing in terms of the stuff that you're writing now to what you were writing a year ago?
1: Yes.
0: I mean, to me, I've enjoyed what you've played, but that took me away in a way that none of the others have.
2: Thank you so much. I really
0: enjoyed that. And if that's a sign of what's coming on the EP, then that's going to be very exciting.
1: Yeah. Oh, that's really kind. Thank you very much. Yeah.
2: That one's definitely our favourite.
1: Yeah. Yeah. That's the newest one, and the one next one's coming out, like we said, and that's kind of one of the main ones on the EP. So yeah, that's the more I think reflective of where we're at now, which is good.
0: And the sort of pared back voice at the beginning, and the softness of the voice at the beginning. And it was goosebumps.
1: Thank you. That's very sweet.
0: I've lost track. How many songs have we done?
1: We've done three.
0: You've done three. So we can squeeze another one in. But it's tight. I think probably I'm better off saying.
2: Yeah, we don't really have short
0: songs.
1: No, I mean we've got another one that's. Yeah, the shortest is four, really.
0: I think we'll say thanks ever so much. We'd love to have you back at some time as it develops.
1: Oh yeah, we'd love to come
0: and,
1: back.
0: Early next year or whatever after the EP's out. But thanks ever so much for coming along.
1: Thank you so much for having us.
2: It's been a pleasure.
0: It's been a jam-packed show tonight, people. Thank you to Adam, who's still sitting in the back. Yeah, there you go. Adam gets his own claps. Thank you to Matt, who's in the green room and been looking after the teas and coffees and various glasses of water and things. We had the Contrives in earlier, and that was fairly full on and manic. Adam hasn't come down yet. And before that, of course, we were talking St Neot's Museum and Murder in the Museum, which. Probably didn't deserve that, but
2: that's how we're supposed to watch.
0: Clap the murder.
1: Yay.
0: Anyway, it is Ian Stewart with the Friday Late Show after us. We're going to play out with a couple of songs. Rachel Hill special with Where You Hide. But before that, we will be playing the wonderful Mr. Rhys Wilson, who was playing tonight in Folk and Blues in the Pews at Brampton. And this is called Ma Chanson d'Amour.

welcome to the Friday Late Show here on Ouse Valley Radio with me, Ian Stewart. I shall be taking you through, as usual, until midnight with lots of great dancing, swooning and romancing music, starting with this track by Nightmares on Wax, which is called You Wish, taken from the album In a Space Out of Sound, released on Warp Records in 2006. Coming up in the first half of tonight's show, I shall be playing for you things like this, a little bit of disco music. One of the most incredible diva vocal performances that you've ever heard in your life, and plenty of jazz. But don't worry, the good kind. Although at one point we're going to need quite a high tolerance for 5 minute long drum solos. Apart from that, it's going to be absolutely fantastic. So lots of great uplifting music for us to enjoy together. And I should say also thank you very much to Matt, Adam and Martin, and all of the guests on tonight's Spotlight for another excellent couple of hours of local music. Ouse Valley Radio, the sound of Huntington Show.

It's your Friday Late Show here on Ouse Valley Radio, the sound of Huntingdonshire. I'm Ian Stewart, and this is a track by Alphonse Mouzon. It's called By All Means, released on Pausa Records in Lensdale, wherever that is, in 1981. And so a little look at the old Ouse Valley Radio website, just have a quick look, see if there's any kind of there was some news. I do know that we have a listener, two listeners in St. Neots. Hello Kelly and Jeff, if you're listening. And some news caught my eye on the local website here. The KFC is going to be opening until 5 a.m. at weekends, hence 4. So if you fancy a KFC at 4 in the morning, you'll be alright, you're catered for. The locals are a bit worried about the litter, but what can you do? Anyway, another local news. Well, we'll get to that a bit later on. There's some cracking events on this weekend for me to tell you about. But for now, let's enjoy this lovely music by Alphonse Mouzon together. Enjoy.

listening to the Friday Late Show here on Ooze Valley Radio. This is Cannonball Adderley Quintet, slightly low fidelity live recording of a concert that they performed in 1969 for Jesse Jackson's Operation Breadbasket fundraiser in Chicago. This is a track called Walk Tall, including a little speech there by Jesse Jackson we heard some of at the beginning. And it's the opening track from the Cannonball Adderley Quintet's album Country Preacher, released on Capitol Records in 1970.

You're listening to the Friday Late Show here on Ouse Valley Radio, and this is the sound of leading New Yorican bongo protagonist Ray Barretto with his cover of Stevie Wonder's Pastime Paradise, taken from his album, I think that says La Cunha. It came out on CTI Records in New York in 1981. Play this for Sue Rodwell Smith. Thank you very much for leaving a box of six Pastel Donata for us in the studio, which have ended up with me, the last person in the studio. I very much look forward to taking those home and enjoying them with my family tomorrow. Thank you, Sue.

Well, let me take advantage of this extended drum and saxophone solo to say, first of all, you're listening to Ooze Valley Radio here on the Sound of Huntington with me, Ian Stewart. It's your Friday late show. The track in the background is by Pete Magadini. It's called Samba de Rollins, taken from their album Polyrhythm, released on Gryco Records in 1975. And before that, we heard a track by an artist called Baya called A Vegas Kind of Guy, taken from their eponymous 1982 album. Let me just let you know as well about that things that are going on. Drum solo is still happening. Going on this weekend, things used to do. The thing that caught my eye is that in God Manchester Plant Nursery, which is near the school, isn't it? They're actually doing a screening of Labyrinth tomorrow, and starts at 7:30. And you've got to take your own chairs and blankets, but that'd be a fun thing to do. I tried to go and see Labyrinth with my kids about a year ago in the cinema. It didn't go well, where to be really. It was too scary for them. But anyway, that's available. It's 13 quid. That's quite a bit steep, isn't it? Anyway, 13 quid. Labyrinth, if you like that kind of thing, that's tomorrow. God Manchester Plant Nursery, doors from 6:30. Shout out to Catherine and Rich if they're still listening, if they haven't turned off because of the jazz racket. But don't worry, if you're not into this kind of thing, there's some diva relief coming very shortly. I shall be playing as out of the first half of tonight's show with Lolietta Holloway's Love Sensation, the Shep Pettibone mix, which is one of the most anthemic vocal tracks ever, and sampled much on a much more famous of a tune from the 1980s, if you can guess that. And after that, in the second half of the show, I shall be playing for you Queens of Contemporary Dubstep, an hour of dubstep for you, which I mixed in my bedroom immediately before coming on tonight. Bit ropey, but if you like that kind of thing, stick around for that. Otherwise, enjoy. I don't know how long this has got left. Let's enjoy the rest of this drum solo, and then there'll be some diva, then the news, and then the dubstep. There we go.

Welcome back to the Friday Late Show here on News Valley Radio with me, Ian Stewart, kicking things off in this second hour of a track by an artist called Carré. It's called Warm Light, taken from her Hibiscus EP released on London's Tempo Records earlier this year. We'll be hearing a few tracks from this artist over the course of the next hour or so, when I shall be playing exclusively, or nearly exclusively, dubstep music released in the last 12 months or so, and inexpertly mixed by me shortly before coming on air. So great tunes, amateurishly put together. Okay, that's what you get at this time on a Friday night on local radio, isn't it? Anyway, play this for Catherine and Mitch. I can't remember, did I give them a shout out in the first half? Nothing wrong with getting two shout outs, if not. Anyway, hello Catherine and Mitch, if you're still listening. Thank you for listening. Hope you're enjoying the show. And, yeah, let's stick with it.

to your Friday Late Show here on News Valley Radio with Ian Stewart. This is a track by Beatrice M with Tim Reaper, came out very recently. It's called Robot. It was self-released, but you can get it off Bandcamp if you're that way inclined. Before that, we heard a second track by Carré. That one was Body Shell, released on Tempo Records last year.

Good evening. If you've just joined us, you're listening to Ouse Valley Radio, the sound of Huntingdonshire, and I'm Ian Stewart with the Friday Late Show. We've just heard a track by Main Phase with Talons. I think that's two artists, not one. With Talons, you know what I mean. Anyway, it was called Attenuation, the late mix, and that was released by Tempo Records earlier this year. And now I'm playing you a third track by Carré. This one's called X Effect, released also on Tempo Records earlier this year.

Sue's Valley Radio, and this is the Friday Late Show with me, Ian Stewart, where we're listening to Dubstep for the next half an hour or so. And we just heard another track by Carrie. I think that's the last one, Carrie. That was called Sense of Place, released also on Temper Records earlier this year. And now I'm going to play you the first of a few tracks by a new album by Beatrice M. The album's called Sinking. It came out on Bristol's Tectonic Records a month or so ago, and this first track that I'm going to play for you is called Motion.

This is Hughes Valley Radio, the sound of Huntingdonshire, and this is the Friday Late Show with Ian Stewart and Dubstep All the Way Till Midnight. For better or worse, this is a second track by Beatrice M. It's called Sinking, taken from her album of the same name that came out a couple of weeks ago on Tectonic Records in Bristol. And before that, we heard Main Phase with Talons again with a track called Artificial, released on Temper Records earlier this year.

Well, we've just heard another track there from Beatrice M's new album. It was called A Disco Corner. And this one that's coming in now is from last year. This was by Introspect, called Physicality. It's taken from their album Moving the Centre, released on Tempo Records.

Okie doke, well, we're coming to the end nearly of the Friday Late Show here tonight on Ouse Valley Radio, and we just heard a track that was by Black Rave Culture, and it was called, I can't remember writing, Module Select, that's right, taken from their latest album, Black Rave Culture Volume 4, which they released themselves last month, and the tune that's coming in now is the second track on that joint 12-inch, that's, I say 12-inch, I just downloaded it, isn't it, but you know, Beatrice Emin, Tim Reaper again, and it's called Biota, that's the one that's playing now, self-released again last month, and I'll have a couple of minutes left spare at the end, so I've chucked in a track by T. Zandos called Lioness, from a compilation called Queen Den, released on Soul Jazz Records last year, and that'll be it from me for this week. Thanks as ever for listening, and have a great weekend, whatever you're doing. We'll see you next Friday. Cheers.

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2: Glasgow City Council has said it will halt a firing and rehiring process for 23,000 staff after talks with unions and the Scottish Government. The Council announced it had reached an understanding after discussions. On Thursday, the local authority said talks to resolve a long-running equal pay dispute with the Unite, GMB and Unison unions had broken down. It has been reported that Manchester City have been found guilty on all but one counts of breaching the Premier League's financial rules. Matthew Dudley reports.
3: If the reports are true, this could be huge for English football. In February of 2023, Manchester City were charged with 115 counts of breaching the league rules, but have consistently denied them and still do. Reports now suggest they've today been found guilty on 114 of them and are set to appeal the decision. The Premier League has declined to comment and City say that the inquiry is ongoing.
2: Andy Burnham has unveiled a £210 million package aimed at regenerating communities and bringing life back to high streets. It comes as the Prime Minister heads to his first Labour Party conference as leader later this week, where he is expected to set out a new direction for the country. Vacant shopping centres, disused cinemas and abandoned local eyesores across England will be revamped according to the plans. A couple have been jailed for life for the murder of a 28-year-old man in their care. Reuben Blount saw deliberate cruelty from the couple who were meant to be taking care of him. The court heard he had been forced to stand for long periods of time and eat out of bins. Detective Chief Inspector Ian Fitzgerald spoke outside court.
4: Our investigation found that Hutton and James threatened, verbally abused and physically assaulted Reuben in their home. They also denied him access to medical care.
2: And George Russell says he is ready to capitalise on Kimi Antonelli's shock qualifying crash by winning from pole position in Azerbaijan. That's the latest from Radio News Hub. I'm Johnny Holmes.
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2: Southern and eastern areas will have a fine morning on Saturday with some sunshine. Cloudier in the north and west with scattered showers, those blustery in the northwest. Highs of 19 degrees.
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2: It's been reported that Manchester City have been found guilty on all but one count of breaching the Premier League's financial rules. The club were charged in 2023 and have reportedly been found guilty. City insists the inquiry is ongoing and have always denied the charges. City supporter Callum Ahmed reacted to the news.
3: I have full belief in the club. I don't think we've done anything wrong whatsoever. And when I see the full statement from our club, then I'll believe it. But at this stage, I don't believe it whatsoever. This will take a couple more years from now because we will appeal it.
2: Glasgow City Council has paused plans to dismiss and rehire around 23,000 staff following talks with unions and the Scottish Government. The council says the pause will allow intensive negotiations over new pay and grading schemes following a long-running equal pay dispute. Unions have welcomed the move, while Deputy First Minister Jenny Gilruth says the Scottish Government opposes the use of fire and rehire and expects all sides to pursue a collective agreement. Corridor care and overcrowding in A&Es is linked to hundreds of deaths in the UK every week. That's according to a cohort of medical experts who are calling for better. Dr. Tom Roberts is one of them.
4: We really need, as we move into winter, clear plans from our boards and our trust about how they are going to act on that. We've had an incredibly challenging summer, and we need to ensure that there are plans in place.
2: The review found that for every 10% rise in emergency department occupancy, the chance of dying in the following 28 days rose by 1%. Andy Burnham has reaffirmed his stance against calling an early general election. The Prime Minister said he could knock the rumours dead and confirmed the next test of public opinion at the ballot box will not be until 2029. And Pierce and Shay Charles enjoyed a special post-match celebration together after their starring role in Northern Ireland's first ever Nations League away win over Georgia with almost the last kick of the game. That is the latest from Radio News Hub. I'm Johnny Holmes.
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2: Southern and eastern areas will have a fine morning on Saturday with some sunshine. Cloudier in the north and west with scattered showers, those blustery in the northwest. Highs of 19 degrees.
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